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I know darn well he'll convince me that he's right again when he sings that siren song. I just gotta tell.

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Exciting times are on the way. New things to bring every day. Why not listen to the funky shows? The presenters will keep you on your toes. The music they play should suit everyone. 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So come and join the growing queue. See what Sonny G can do for you. Please remember to turn on that dial. Sonny G's the best by a country mile. Everybody's loving Sonny Govan.

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1: Exciting times are on the way. New things to bring every day. Why not listen to the funky shows? The presenters will keep you on your toes. The music they play should suit everyone. Lots of variety, spice and fun. Different topics we can discuss with an in-depth analysis and minimal fuss. So come and join the growing queue. See what Sonny G can do for you. Please remember to turn on that dial. Sonny G's the best by a country mile. Everybody's loving Sonny Govan. Swagger Jagger.

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7: 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You're listening to Sunny G 103.5 FM and we have Taste the Bass. It's drum and bass coming for you right now with Sunny G, of course. And the weather is hopefully shining for you. Today, we have Music is the Answer by Voltage. Let's get going without further ado. Here we go, drum and bass.

Music is the answer. Yes, if you're ever in a conundrum, just tune in and listen to some tunes. This is Sunny G, Taste the Bass with Ro, DJ Pure Chaos. And we are going to round off the summer now with some drum and bass anthems, festivals, parties, barbecues, dancing in the clubs, wherever you've been, maybe even free parties, wherever you have been this summer. This is going to remind you we've got the up-to-date track list of drum and bass. So next up we have Ivy, What a Tune. Without further ado, we're going to introduce her in just 2 seconds. I can't wait to give you this tune. Just bear with me a second. I seem to have hit a technical problem. Where's the tune for you? Let's get on. Delta Heavy, Don't You Want Me, first of all, and then I will come straight back to Ivy. Sorry for that, and let's get tuned in. And Sunny G.

0: Yeah, we did it. We got Vertigo on. That was Ivy. So, Taste the Bass is back on Sunny G, rounding off the summer of 2026. Next up, we have, yes, it is a Chasing Status song. Without further ado, we're going to put on Gone Too Far. What a beautiful tune. Get locked in. It's Sunny G.
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Welcome back to Sunny G 103.5 FM. You've got Rose sitting in the hot seat, and yes, it is Taste the Bass time. It's drum and bass. Just a wee shout out, first of all, to say that we have at Sunny G a female rap lab group going on, and this is a rap and freestyle workshop for women. And if you want to register, it starts on the 12th of September tomorrow at 11:30 a.m. Get down, get involved with that. Come on, chicks, get some bars on the go. So we are sitting and we're going to get on with some, and hopefully dancing, some summery vibes for the end of the summer. And we're going to round it off. And next up, we have On Your Mind by Bruiser. What a beautiful tune. Tune in.

Yeah, that was actually a decline, and that was 6 days. So we're still going to roll, and we're still going to have that other track on. But yeah, that was 6 days. Can you guess what the original sample is from? Yes, DJ Shadow. And that is a new trip-hop become drum and bass. So yes, we're going to have that track on for you now. Bruiser on my mind. Welcome to Sunny G 103.5 FM. Here we go.

0: On my mind, Bruiser. Yes, what a beautiful, beautiful tune. So we're tuning in, Sunny G, 103.5 FM, and this is Taste the Bass with Ro. So next up, we have Renegade by Parappus. We just want to keep going, flowing through these tunes, because I have so much to give you today. I'm really excited to be here, and let's cheer up with some Parappus Renegade every day.
1: Yo, what's up? This is Coolio with The Flow, and you're checking out the sweet sounds of Sonny Govan. Don't touch that dial, son.

Renegade Parappas. You're sitting with Sunny G, and we're going to keep rolling. Drum and bass time. So this is Ro, and next up we have Delta Heavy, Don't You Want Me. See if you can remember the original of this one, which was a 1992 classic by Felix. However, Delta Heavy have come back heavy this summer with, first of all, Free and Set You Free. And now we have this for to give you today. So let's get rolling. This is Don't You Want Me, Delta Heavy.

0: Don't You Want Me, Delta Heavy. What a tune of 2026. So we're rounding off the summer and we have a lovely tune to give you next. So we had on Voltage earlier, the first tune we had on, and Music Is the Answer. So now a special tune of the summer is Free, and it is, of course, incorporating free free to feel good. So this is Ayana and Voltage, and we're gonna get it rolling next up. What a tune. Okay, here we go.
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Yes, you're back to Sunny G 103.5 FM with Ro. Taste the Bass is on your airwaves. And we're going to keep rolling through these drum and bass bangers because I've got so much to give you today. So we're going to get a reggae-infused song on now. It's Bad Girl by The Serial Killers. So yes, let's get rolling. Here you go.

Yes, that was Serial Killer's Bad Girl. So we have Taste the Bass with you finally back on the air with Sunny G. I'm GJ Pure Chaos sitting on the mic with you. So we have next Hybrid Minds. And this is How It Used To Be with Nixie Rain and Dame. So this is a 2026 flowing poetic track. Get tuned in. Enjoy. It is happy.

0: We live and learn, but it's murder, she wrote. I burn a bridge down just to watch it turn to the smoke.
1: How It Used to Be, Hybrid Minds, new track of 2026, summer. So we're rounding off the summer. It is that time of year. So next up, this is Taste the Bass, by the way, if you've just tuned in. And next up, we have Bad Like Weed by Danny Bird, Shapes and Doctor. So this is drum and bass, and we're going to get going to the end of the show because we got so much to give you. Here you go. This is the tune, Bad Like Weed.

We are going to keep flowing today with drum and bass. Yes, you're on Sunny G. Tune in to Taste the Bass on Sunny G. Tuned in. So we're going to keep going, keep rolling, because we've got to keep up with ourselves today. It is quick flowing, and this is Sandshot's Rudimental coming now. Here you go.

0: Hello, you're sitting with Road DJ Pure Chaos on Sunny G. And that was a beautiful, really good tune of the summer. And next up we have Watching You by Sigma. So we're just keeping rolling through these tracks really, really quick today because there's so much to do. And we're just hoping to give you a boost of energy. So this is Watching You coming up in a sec.
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5: So you know, me no really like how the man them a act right now. You understand? So me fi put the girls pan game right now.

0: Yes, we have Sunny G's Taste the Bass on air. So I was going to shout out that Sunny G has some radio skills training for you to get involved with. 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So we are rolling with some drum and bass, and we are going to get going. And on the one of the tunes we have for you today is Close to You by Suki. So next up, just in a second, we're going to bring that to you. Here you go.
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0: Close to You by Suki. Yes, we have had drum and bass playing for you in your ears. Some heavyweights today with Taste the Bass on Sunny G 103.5 FM with Road DJ Pure Chaos. So before I say goodbye, I wanted to shout out all the musicians out there and all the artists, anybody who has a major interest in DJs as well in drum and bass. Get involved. Yeah, get involved with the show. 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This is what Taste the Bass is all about. So you can, yeah, get involved with this by putting on a DJ set, or and we can, have you on air. So next up we have Jungle Days by Goldie, and we are pleased to have had you on the show with Taste the Bass. I'm really thrilled to have been here. Thank you so much for tuning in. DJ Pure Chaos sitting in the hot seat. Here you go. Jungle Days is coming up.
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3: Hi, Govan. This is Granny Annie, and I'm super proud to have received the Spirit of Govan Award from Sunny Govan. It was so special to get it. It was a complete surprise. Now, to keep the Spirit of Govan, I'm going to give you two announcements for tomorrow, the 22nd of August, because we're going to keep Govan gleaming very much in the Spirit of Govan. Tomorrow at 11 a.m. Langlands Road, we could gather at Isabella Elder's mural if people haven't seen it, and we're going to do a litter pick. And Maslow's have their regular glow up, street glow up, with pizza and music. So it's a litter pick and it's a street party. Please join us tomorrow, Saturday, the 22nd of August, 11 a.m, top of Langlands Road, and let's gather around Isabella Elder's mural. If you haven't seen it, come see it, join the litter pick, join the glow up, have fun, and get Govan gleaming.
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0: 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You're listening to Sunny G on 103.5 FM. I'm your host Ash, and today we have
1: Kieran
0: and
1: Tina.
0: And our intro for today was, of course, the remake title theme for Ocarina of Time. Which, did you watch the direct?
1: Yes, I watched both of them.
0: Wow.
1: Yeah.
0: What? I know, remember those old memes that were like, oh, Mario 64 and Unreal Engine, or Zelda Ocarina of Time? It looks prettier than that somehow.
1: Yeah.
0: I know I've seen a lot of people complain about the way the actual characters and stuff look, but I think they look great.
1: Mm-hmm.
0: Like...
1: Yeah, I noticed like some people saying like the NPCs look better than Link himself.
0: Yeah, like I don't mind that though. Like, because the whole thing is they were initially, the design aspect was made around like a mannequin type of model. Like, it was supposed to be that sort of mannequin wax kind of look, which is what they went for. And I think they wanted to try and stick with that, which is fair enough. You know, it's the original art style. But I think it looks great. I'm so happy that obviously it's fully voiced. You know, I'm like, you know, rights for voice and stuff like that. And it's like Breath of the Wild. Everyone but Link himself has a voice. It's great. Literally, the conversation that he had with Thingy Saria, like, was literally just, Saria was like, "What do you think?" And then it was just, he didn't say anything. Just went, and then the conversation continued. I'm like, I feel like I should just start doing that to people now. next time Fraser's at a club, I'm just gonna do that. If he asks me something, I'm just gonna do that.
1: You know, listen to that right now. What's your opinion on the trailer? Awesome, that's amazing.
0: But yeah, the game looks so pretty. I'm surprised we didn't get any news on the Zelda movie in the direct. It was after the direct. Basically, is when they dropped it, when they said, "Hey, we've got a release date and the title," which the title is, believe it or not, the title is The Legend of Zelda. I can't say that with a straight face. Yes, the title of The Legend of Zelda movie just so happens to be The Legend of Zelda. I know, shocker. But yeah, it's live action, I think, isn't it?
1: I think so.
0: I think they're making it in collaboration with Sony. Not PlayStation Sony, just
1: yeah,
0: Sony.
1: Yeah, I know.
0: And, yeah. I will say, though, the second Nintendo Direct... Right, for two things, right? Second Nintendo Direct, we'll come back to that, looks amazing, right? First of all, how and when and why did Amiibo actually get so pretty? Like, the Ocarina of Time Amiibo, the new Metroid ones, as well as even the Mega Man Dual Override ones look so nice.
1: I want them. I don't care if they don't
0: show. You know what I mean? When did Amiibo actually get so pretty?
1: I don't know, man.
0: It might just be the lighting or whatever, but for some reason they look nicer than they did previously. I know we've had, like, a gap of Amiibo for quite a while now. I mean, that's why when people saw that, like, on the actual, like, announcements page for Nintendo, like, they had Untitled Amiibo. Basically, people were like, "We're getting Smash. We're getting Smash." Basically, because they thought, "Oh, Smash Amiibos."
1: Yeah.
0: And when no, it was like,
1: I would be really upset if the Amiibo doesn't get released in the UK.
0: I mean, you'll be able to still get it.
1: I'll probably, maybe, if it's ordered from Amazon US. Because, like, if anyone remembers Mega Man 11, right? That came in on PS4 and Xbox physically, but not the Switch version. At least over here.
0: Yeah.
1: America got all that. So,
0: I remember, I think I went and got... That's right, it was when Generations first came out, basically, and America got all the collector's edition stuff, right? I remember when I was 15, I went and bought so there was the statue, there was the soundtrack, which I still have, and there was something else. I think it might have been like a few little badges or whatever. I've lost them by now. But like, I remember buying them individually, like online, purely because I was like, that stuff's amazing. Like, and the UK didn't get it. Like, I still have the, I think it's called, I can't remember what it's called. But like, I've got the soundtrack sitting about somewhere, and it's like four discs. actually like that thick, and it comes in like a proper binder and everything.
1: Yeah,
0: real cool. Speaking of collector's editions, Metroid Ravenous, first of all, like, looks so good, first of all, right? Second of all, I love the aesthetic. Third of all, I'm going to keep bringing the amiibo are so pretty. Like, there's two of Samus and then there's one of the Chozo. And the two of Samus ones, the collector's edition one is apparently pretty big, which makes sense. Like, to be fair, I think that's what Nintendo didn't capitalize on before with amiibo. Is basically, because obviously collector's editions usually get like a big statue or whatever, you know, that's kind of the thing. Unless you're, you know, limited run and you're having Shadow Generations, you have a very nice, pretty statue, you know? And Nintendo never capitalized on that with amiibo. Like, but now they have, which I'm glad they have with Metroid Ravenous, that now you get this big amiibo that's like, it's Samus on like the green variant outfit with the like the glow and everything. It looks so cool. But the game itself also looks amazing. I have unfortunately seen so much NSFW art after that.
1: Not surprised.
0: Purely because, I mean, you've seen the trailer.
1: Yeah.
0: Purely because of the themes of the new mechanics and stuff. And the tagline, it's eat or be eaten. So I've seen so much.
1: Yeah.
0: I've been seeing too much art at this point. What else was in it that direct? We actually got a release date for Sonic Pico Park in
1: yes.
0: that direct, which is November 12th.
1: Yes.
0: Yes. We also got a release date for Tomb Raider, which was...
1: That's a pass for me, honestly.
0: October,
1: but...
0: I think. I know Mario loves Tomb Raider. He loves the original Tomb Raiders. So I might try and see if I can get his opinion on this. But yeah, I think... sure, the last proper Nintendo Direct we had was it was the Farming Sim one, where people were like, if you love Farming Sims, here's the Direct for you. This one was great. This Direct overall was great. Like, and we got a release date and a gameplay trailer for Professor Layton, and I'm so excited for that game. I love Professor Layton.
1: So I was excited for it. I mean, I didn't ever play Professor Layton. I know my mum has. But apparently the company that made Professor Layton really loves AI.
0: Yeah, but...
1: But you want even worse, right? I think they had, like, a Japanese direct for themselves. You know how in usual directs you get, like, you know, someone presenting it, like, an actual person with a face?
0: Yeah.
1: Yeah, Level 5 using AI model.
0: Well, they also just announced a new Inazuma 11.
1: Mm-hmm. And the Yo-Kai Watch.
0: Yeah, Yo-Kai Watch 2, which they say is far off for now, but they announced it, which is weird, because Nintendo aren't typically ones to do that. They're not. They don't typically say, hey, we're announcing this game, no release date, no release window, just it'll be here. Nintendo don't typically do that. Like, even their big finale, Kirby and the World Beyond, which, watching trailer reactions, everybody thought that was Smash.
1: Yeah.
0: Everybody thought that was going to be Smash. See when he like came at the wall with a big sword, people thought that was going to be Smash.
2: Speaking of announcements, has any of you seen the drama going on with Hideo Kojima announcing his game?
0: It's not really drama, it's just PlayStation have stepped away from
1: it. I found it so funny.
0: Did you see that one tweet that's like, they thought the game was called Physical and had to back it?
1: Oh, I need to find something. Okay, no, so my friend shared a link saying that, you know, Kojima left PlayStation, and then my another friend said 5 minutes later and sent the Xbox thing of Kojima.
0: To be fair, he announced both on the one. He done it first, right? He put out the tweet first, basically saying, hey, PlayStation have like backed out, so we're moving to Xbox. And then I think it was about 10 minutes later, PlayStation put out their tweet basically, we've unfortunately had to part ways with Hideo Kojima. Like, and the thing is, I have noticed this. Usually, Japanese developers are very humble, they're very respectful. They usually not beat around the bush, but they're usually very polite in the way they do it.
1: Mm-hmm.
0: Kojima was just like, yeah, no, PlayStation have decided to back out. Like, he was immediately thrown.
2: Didn't Asha take a swipe at them as well?
0: I believe so. That sounds like Asha.
2: Yeah.
0: The thing is, she does actually see... Right, the thing is, the last Xbox CEO, right, watching him in interviews and stuff, I didn't like him. He gave off a weird vibe, but Asha seems nice. Like, obviously, Xbox as a company still has a board, and they're still all sake. But Asha herself actually seems like a nice person.
1: Mm.
0: Like, which is weird, considering she's a corporate bigwig. Like,
2: what is her background in gaming again? I think we discussed this as soon as she came into power.
0: I don't know. I think we discussed it and I had no idea. Does anyone know her last name?
2: Sharma.
0: There's a joke in there, but I'm not going to make it.
2: Yeah. I can guess where it's going.
0: She succeeded Phil Spencer. Yep, but where did she... how old is she? She's 37, wow. Thanks, Google. Is Asha Sharma a good CEO? Right, what did she do before Xbox? She was the president of product for Microsoft's Core AI. She was lead product development for Azure AI and developer tools for Microsoft Copilot.
2: So she basically got canned from a failed project and then told, hey, here's Xbox.
0: Pretty much, yeah. Yeah, she started... She moved into Microsoft as soon as she finished college. So after graduating from college, she immediately became part of Microsoft Marketing Division. So she was immediately foot in the door out of college.
2: Going from marketing to being a CEO of a part of Microsoft is major, like...
0: Yeah, I mean... I still think if they mess up, they're going to wheel Todd Howard out. That's kind of just what they do.
2: Why is he the fallback for everything, though?
0: Because he's...
1: Because he just works.
0: Yeah. Because they really only wheel him out, genuinely, if something's going wrong. Like, I don't know if you noticed, the last Nintendo Direct, the last announcement, which was, like, when, you know, they said, hey, all these Bethesda titles are coming to Switch 2, right?
1: Mm-hmm.
0: What was going on behind the scenes at that time was actually Phil Spencer stepping down and Asha taking over. So, you know, things were going in the background there. So they had to have Todd, obviously, even, I get it, you know, Todd Harris thingy of Bethesda or whatever, but they sort of had to push him forward to do their announcements whilst they were transitioning.
1: Mm-hmm.
0: Which I find funny. But yeah, they just wheel him out whenever something's, like, happening. Because he is... Essentially, it's like, I'm trying to think of an example without bringing politics into it, but it is a lot like,
2: I mean, for me, I'm going to use a wrestling metaphor, but Undertaker at WrestleMania, they only really pulled him in just to sell tickets eventually.
0: Well, no, Todd Howard doesn't even sell tickets, it's more so a distraction. Like, hey, look at this silly man say or do something really stupid. Or really something really controversial to hide away.

0: It's just a suggestion to Todd Howard. He doesn't say that as a requirement. What else was... Oh, we got... the Capcom had a big presence at the Direct.
1: Yeah. Literally, like, the first title of the Direct.
0: Yes. To be fair, we already knew Monster Hunter Wild's Ascension, but we got more gameplay for Mega Man Geo Override. I was right. Proto Man's playable. Did we also get release date?
1: Can't remember. I don't think we did. I mean, I've got a Direct right here. I can just check for you.
0: Oh, that's funny, because I was about to pull it up, like...
1: Let's see. I can't see because of the captions. It just says spring 2027.
0: Right, there wasn't any actual, like...
1: Not a proper date, but there's a window there, if that makes sense.
0: Did we have a window before, or was it just...
1: I think it was just 2027.
0: Yeah. That's good, at least. That probably means the game isn't actually gold yet.
1: Yeah. It's coming to Switch 1 and Switch, so I didn't even notice that.
0: Ah, cool. Yeah, every game announcement. What's Hunter Wilds, 4th of December 2026. That's a fair bit away. Final Fantasy VII Revelation, right?
1: I mean, we knew that was happening.
0: We knew that was happening. But I'm still very excited to see that come to Switch 2. And it's the same release date as Worldwide.
1: Hell yeah.
0: Which doesn't happen often for Switch. Like, and then Crisis Core Final Fantasy VII Reunion came out that day. So it's available now. Hyrule Warriors Age of Calamity Definitive Edition, right? I love myself a Warriors game. I have not tried the Hyrule Warriors Age games yet. Purely because I don't have enough info in the lore, so I'm trying to finish Breath of the Wild and Tears of the Kingdom first.
1: That's fair. That's the only reason why I haven't played Zelda. I don't know where to start.
0: buckle up. Genuinely, I think your best bet might be starting with the Ocarina of Time.
1: Yeah?
0: Like, yeah. Either when it, obviously when it comes out, or even just playing the old one.
1: Yeah, I was just going to say, do you want me to wait till the remake comes out, or do you want me to play the N64 3DS version?
0: I don't know. It's up to... Because the thing is with the remake, right, sometimes they'll put in things to, like...
1: Wait, is it technically a re-remake, or since it came out in 3DS as well?
0: That was a remaster.
1: Oh, okay. Okay.
0: I would argue that's a remaster.
1: Okay.
0: But this is a proper remake. It's remade from the ground up.
1: Okay, that's fair.
0: Like, but I would say sometimes with remakes and things, they've done this in... did they not do it in Sonic Generations remake as well? They sometimes like try and fix plot holes and things, like with dialogue.
1: I think so, yeah.
0: But also they said there's extra quests, there's extra stuff happening, like, you know. So, I mean, if you want to, for nostalgia purposes, go back and play the N64 one, be my guest. My personal favourite games in the series are... Majora's Mask, because it's so dark, and Twilight Princess, because wolf. There is spiders, so yeah.
1: Not bothered, but I know how you feel about them.
0: Yes. That's the thing as well. Like, see, when you'd done the gameplay and I was like, oh, that's a big spider's web. It's fine. I know from playing the N64 version, there's no spiders until you burn that web down. lo and behold, I was wrong.
1: Oh no.
0: And he was like, okay, we got the slingshot. So if we turn around and look up there, that's a big spider. Let's shoot it with the slingshot. And I'm like, please do, please do, please do. Kill it, kill it, kill it.
1: I'm kind of weird with that. I don't like spiders either, but if it's like in the game, I'm not that bothered.
0: It depends how anatomically correct they are.
1: Mm-hmm.
0: So for example, Sly Cooper, right? I don't mind that. A big boss spider, right? But it's like a spider. It's an anthro spider, so I don't mind.
1: So as long as it's anthro, you don't mind?
0: Yeah.
1: Okay.
0: Like,
1: but if it's like anatomically correct, you'll go, oh, hell
0: yes,
1: nah.
0: Yes, if it's anatomically correct, if it's closer looking to a spider than it should be. For example, Spyro. We've spoken about that so many times.
1: Mm-hmm.
0: Like, you know, because they look like spiders and sound like spiders, right? Mortal Kombat, that looks and sounds like a spider.
1: I'm going to sound like a coward, but Animal Crossing is another example.
0: They're fine. They make me ugh, but like they don't make me freak out. Like,
1: oh, they freaked me out when I was a kid, especially the Tarantulas and Scorpions. Because, like, they'll only chase you if you run with a net, and you kind of need to use the net to, you know, catch them, right?
0: Yeah.
1: So, I remember on, like, the Wii game, they will hunt you down until they get you. It doesn't

0: matter what you do, they will just go for you. Even if you're like above the cliff, right? They'll still try go for you.
1: We also got... Were you watching the UK version or the US version of the direct?
0: I think I was watching the US version.
1: Right. So where they speak over... Because the UK version, they don't usually have a dub. It's usually just subbed in the UK version.
0: Mm-hmm.
1: So I was also watching the US version. Did you notice they kept saying mecha, Camille?
0: Yeah, no, that's how it's pronounced.
1: Is it?
0: Yeah.
1: That word is mecha.
0: There's two C's.
1: Yeah, mecha.
0: It's pronounced mecha.
1: Mecha bingo. M-E-C-C-A.
0: I've never heard of mecha bingo.
1: You haven't? Are you truly a Guswegian? We got...
0: No, but Metro Meal is developed in Japan, and that's how they pronounce it.
1: Is
0: so.
1: It made in Japan?
0: Yeah.
1: Really? Wow. I've seen that game blow up over the past like wee while. It's essentially just Prop Hunt, isn't it?
0: It's pretty fun, actually. Yeah, it is pretty much Prop Hunt. Well, you need like disguise as a prompt. You don't actually turn into one.
1: Yeah, yeah.
0: And they... Obviously, you paint yourself to try look blend in with the environment while the hunters just try to shoot you down. I did not expect to come to Switch 2. My guess is the painting mechanic will be using like the Switch 2 Joy-Con with the mouse controls, which makes sense, honestly.
1: After that, we got the Pokemon Copia Expansion Pass Part 2, which was just essentially a fashion update, wasn't it, really?
0: Pretty much.
1: But it added some new Pokemon, didn't it?
0: I think it was, yeah.
1: So Sylveon added...
0: My favourite trans icon.
1: It added the Fire Witch looking one.
0: Fire Witch? I'm trying to think. I'm big in Pokemon, and even that confused me.
1: The one that... She's in Pokken. I say she is if Pokemon have like a...
0: Chandelure?
1: No.
0: No, hold on. Braxian?
1: Probably, yeah.
0: Is it a fox? Well,
1: yes.
0: Yeah, it's Braxian.
1: Well, yeah. Well, it's like a witch kind of thing, basically, but like has fire.
0: Mm-hmm, it's Braxian.
1: Star Fox free update coming 29th of September adds multiplayer, as well as I think it's like four new maps, which is interesting. As well as that, the bigger announcement for me was Star Fox Adventures coming to GameCube Online.
0: Yeah, a lot of people are excited for that.
1: Because, full disclosure, I've not played that game. I keep forgetting that game exists. Even though I've met Crystal's voice actor, I'm friends with Crystal's voice actor. She's lovely.
0: She really is.
1: You know, and Crystal's might be one of my modded mains as well. I've still never actually played Star Fox Adventures. So I will promptly be doing that. Up next was The Witcher 3 Wild Hunt Remastered, coming on 29th of September, and the expansion is coming. It says 2027. I don't know if it's going to be worldwide same day, which, again, not a thing typical for Switch. They're getting better at it. It only took a few years of like delayed stuff for them to actually get better at that sort of...
0: Mm-hmm.
1: Kingdom Come Deliverance 2 Royal Edition. See, this is where we get back to how Nintendo used to work, where it's like... Sure, we have the game delayed, but we have the Ultimate Edition. You know? Like, we have added content because to apologies for the delay, you know, kind of. So Kingdom Come Deliverance 2 Royal Edition has like extra quests and stuff. I didn't really pay much attention to it. It's not my kind of game.
0: Nah, same.
1: Fire Emblem Fortunes Weave. This game, I'm intrigued by.
0: I really want to play more Fire Emblem.
1: I like modern, so anything Awakening forward.
0: Yeah, really. Awakening is where I started with, honestly. So, I wanted to get the one where I think you play as Corrin, right?
1: Fire Emblem Fates.
0: Yeah.
1: It had the Pokemon treatment. I don't know if you
0: Yeah,
1: know
0: it confused me. There was like, what, three versions?
1: Yeah.
0: And I'm like, which one do I go for?
1: It's essentially like Pokemon, but two of them have very, very different... So basically, you get three options, right? If you remember the Smash trailer, right?
0: Mm-hmm.
1: You had three options. You had either join... the family of the light side, join, and this is sounding very Star Wars, join the family of the dark side, or basically do it solo, right? And those were the three games you got.
0: Mm-hmm.
1: Right? And then they released a fourth game, which was essentially the true ending.
0: Right, okay.
1: Yeah. Which I think was Birthright, I think it was what it was called, was the true ending one.
0: Sounds about right.
1: But yeah, that was essentially, they had a Pokemon treatment for Fire Emblem Fates. But Fire Emblem Awakening still is my personal favourite one. And it people consider it modern Fire Emblem because obviously there was a big gap between like Roy's game, which was it Roy or Ike was the last one? I think it was Ike.
0: I think it was Ike.
1: Because there was a big gap between Ike's game and modern Fire Emblem being like Crom, Robin, etc. Three Houses is also really good. I know obviously people moan about it because it stole the spotlight in Smash, but like, you know, it is actually a pretty good game. With a pretty good story as well. So I am actually quite intrigued by Fortune's Weave. After that was Professor Layton in the New World of Steam, which I am excited about, coming 10th of December 2026. I am very much excited about that. I love Professor Layton, so does Jenny. Hi, Jenny.
0: I think that's also coming to PC and PS5.
1: Is it?
0: Mm-hmm.
1: Interesting. I'll be getting that Steam then. Yo-Kai Watch 2, Haunted Domain in development. Again, not a Nintendo Switch 2 thing to do. Not a Nintendo thing to do, really, is to say, hey, this is in development. I think the last thing they did was Metroid Prime 4, because it got delayed.
0: Yeah.
1: Yeah. Because basically, the whole... They had to, like, restart from scratch on Metroid Prime 4, if I remember correctly. Pikmin 4, Nintendo Switch 2 Edition, plus Dandori Academy. It does look intriguing. I'm not much of a Pikmin fan. It does look intriguing. They had a. I don't know if you noticed. They had a big focus on, hey, your Switch responds to voice command now.
0: Oh yeah.
1: Like it happened with Zelda with the Ocarina, and also it happened with Pikmin 4, with the little dog looking thing.
0: Mm-hmm.
1: Like, Onyx the Dark Grip coming 2027. Xenoblade Chronicles 3 Nintendo Switch 2 Edition coming the 3rd of December with a new character, Shimmer.
0: I still find it weird how, like... Okay, I forgot the release date, but I know for a fact that, like, the physical version comes in, like, months later.
1: Mm-hmm.
0: I hate that. I'm not gonna lie. Why not just do it now?
1: Coming in 2027 is Stage Fright from the creators of Overcooked. It's essentially, I think it's a co-op puzzle horror game. Kind of thing.
0: Yeah, that one did look interesting.
1: Yeah. After that was Disney Dreamlight Valley, the keepsake scene, right? I got slightly hit by this. The only reason I got slightly hit by this was two reasons. Meg and actual representation of Atlantis.
0: Yeah, that was unexpected.
1: That was the only two reasons that trailer made me go, what? Like, seeing Meg and also seeing... I can't actually remember his name. Like... But, you know, the professor from Atlantis, the main guy. And I'm just like, wow. They're recognising that game exists. Up next was Onde Onde Kaya's Tasty Tale, which looks intriguing. Then there was Lego Batman Legacy of the Dark Knight, coming 18th of September to Switch 2.
0: That's in like, next week actually.
1: Mm-hmm. Kirby Air Riders, new amiibo coming November 12th. Now, I haven't actually watched or played or seen any of the new Kirby Air Riders, because Kirby Air Riders was already a game on GameCube.
0: Mm-hmm.
1: Yeah, they're doing a God of War. God of War and then God of War 2018. This is Kirby Air Riders 2024, I think, whatever it was.
0: I thought it was 2025, but okay.
1: All right. But yeah, when I saw these amiibo, I was like, oh, cool, it's Kirby on like the grin. That's awesome. And then they showed... Noir DDD, and I'm like, who is that? I immediately when I saw the design, I was like, what? I was taken aback, and I was like, that is one of the coolest things I've seen come out of the Kirby series in a while, is Noir DDD. Or Void DDD, I think his name was, actually. Cairn, early 2027, and free demo out now. Is Cairn already out in places?
0: Let me double check.
1: I don't know why Cairn sounded really familiar to me when it came up in the direct.
0: Oh, look at that, a Steam listing.
1: That sounds about right.
0: Release date. Oh, January 2026.
1: Ah, cool. After that was Resident Evil 2, 3, and 4 remakes coming 16th of October 2026.
0: Just in time for Halloween.
1: With all the DLCs attached, which is interesting. Resident Evil 4 Gold Edition, which I'm assuming just includes the Ada Wong expansion.
0: I think so, yeah.
1: Which, was that not just a thing in the original game, or am I kidding myself? I know in Resi 2, obviously, you had the two different paths.
0: I think it was a thing video game, but I think you need to unlock it.
1: What, Resi 4 basically was like, yeah, but wasn't that in Resi 2 where you played through the game as one and then you got, you unlocked the other?
0: Are you talking about the original?
1: Yes.
0: I think it was two separate discs.
1: Right. Kind of like, for Resi 2 or Resi 4?
0: 2.
1: Right.
0: Kind of like we did with Devil May Cry 2, Lamau.
1: Really?
0: Yeah. On PS2, disc 1 was Dante and disc 2 was someone else I can't remember the name of.
1: Trish? Gloria?
0: It was...
1: Gloria's... Normally Gloria's not 04. Lady?
0: Lucia. It was Lucia.
1: Ah. Nintendo Switch Sports Resort, 22nd of October 2026. Coming with an update, which looks interesting. They teased Matt.
0: I saw. Like, we all lost our minds.
1: Some say there's even...
0: The legend is back.
1: Some say there's even sports legends. And it showed Matt boxing, and it's like, okay.
0: Yeah.
1: Next was my favourite announcement. It was Metroid Ravenous. Like, 28th of January 2027. This game looks peak. I liked Metroid Dread. I would rate it like a 7 out of 10. There are places where it did my head in. Like, because it did become a hard game, and it was hard to... I kept losing track of where I was supposed to be going. But Metroid Ravenous looks gorgeous. But also looks great. Again, I cannot emphasize the amount of NSFWR I have seen since the announcement of that trailer. It's eat or be eaten, guys. Mario Kart World, free update today. I have seen people clowning on this because everybody was saying that, you know, as soon as Mario Kart World gets DLC, it will trump whatever DLC Cross Worlds has out the water. And then it turned out to just be 8 new tracks, not even new, 8 tracks thingied from Mario Kart, Super Mario Kart,
0: yeah,
1: as well as 2 new courses. That's it. And people were clowning so hard on it. Mega Man Dual Override, Spring 2027. The gameplay does look pretty good.
0: Mm-hmm.
1: They've still only shown one boss so far.
0: Yeah, Twinkle Girl.
1: Yes. Eternal Anima, 4th of March 2027. I cannot remember what this game was. That's how much of an impact it had on me. Do you remember what it was?
0: I can't remember.
1: All right, moving on. Danganronpa 2x2.
0: Yeah, I'm excited for that one.
1: 14th of January 2027.
0: Before we go on, right, there was like, I think a different trailer from their own channel, right?
1: Uh-huh.
0: Did they
1: show off who the new character
0: is? Who the hell is that?
1: Yeah, I saw they teased it at the end of the Switch Direct trailer, but we have no idea who that is.
0: Yeah, I'm really curious now.
1: Like, is it maybe the new Pro Tag and we're not actually playing as Hajime? No, we have to, because they showed that you can now, like, debate. So we have to be playing as Hajime.
0: Yeah.
1: Unless that's, like, a new helper character.
0: Maybe? I don't know.
1: I don't know.
0: We need a way.
1: Technically, Nagito was your helper character in that game up until he wasn't.
0: Pretty much.
1: Like, there's always, in every Danganronpa, there's always some character that's, like, your helper who knows everything, basically. Is very mysterious, knows everything, and yet is, like, hesitant on giving you any details about themselves. Like, but Nagito's the best one of that. I still love how his name is an anagram for I'm Makoto Naigi.
0: Wait, is it? How did I not know this?
1: Which is like obviously a spoiler teaser-ish kind of thing. But yeah. Look it up. His Makoto thingy's name, Nagito's name, is an anagram.
0: I can kind of see it now. Oh my god.
1: And I think they're voiced by the same person.
0: All right, that one I need to take a deep dive into.
1: I don't think... never mind, I think that might be a lie. But I thought they were both voiced by the same person there for a second.
0: Let's see.
1: To further it. Because it's Bryce, isn't it? That voices, yeah. Yeah, Makoto. Unless it's... No.
0: Okay, he's voiced way too many guys. I need to do an actual search here.
1: Right. Just look up Nagito's voice actor. Like, but also, yeah, the new campaign looks wild. Like, and it's called Slay Him.
0: Yeah.
1: Which is interesting. And because it's not supposed to be canon, there's probably going to be more death.
0: Probably.
1: Like, I'm sort of realizing now that, like, the direct was sort of split into sections. There was, like, a Capcom section. We're now approaching the SNK section. Like, that's weird. Yeah. Sorry. Who voiced Nagito?
0: Yeah, so Bryce.
1: Yeah, so it was Bryce that voiced Nagito.
0: Mm-hmm.
1: Yeah, so he voiced both of them as well. So it's an anagram of his name, and he voices the same character.
0: That's kind of funny.
1: Yeah. Steel Fury, Set of the Wolves. It says 22nd of October 2026. Is that when Season 3 starts, or is that...
0: I'm not sure.
1: But we got two... Well, right, it's weird. Two new characters, but they fill one slot in the Fighter's Pass.
0: Yeah.
1: So, I don't know what's happening with that.
0: I feel like it's the Ice Climbs treatment in Smash.
1: But it's two... It could be like Akira in Street Fighter 6.
0: Could be, yeah.
1: Yeah. But yeah, we're getting characters from Tokyo Revengers, which is a series I have no knowledge of.
0: I don't know any, though.
1: I think it's clear that, like, it's... It's basically characters that the prince wants and not characters that SNK wants anymore. After that was Metal Slug Ultimate Collection.
0: I'm so happy about that.
1: Including the location test, which is the first time it's ever been playable outside of the... No, is it just the first time it's ever been playable?
0: Yeah.
1: Yeah. Which is interesting. We're getting a new Yu-Gi-Oh! Game, but... No, it's not new. It's a remake of an old Yu-Gi-Oh! Game that was on PS2. Yu-Gi-Oh! Tag Force GX. And it's fully voiced now. Which, you know, I wasn't invited. I feel like my Death Battle voice was too good, and they just went, yeah, no, we've still got the original voice from the anime, so we're just going to pull that. It's the editing. I'm like, aww. I could have voiced Yugi. Again. We got Romancing Saga 3, Destinies United, coming 16th of February. We had the Partner Spotlight Sizzle Reel, which is where we got the release dates for Sonic Pico Park, Tomb Raider, stuff like that. I can't remember the other ones. Persona 4 Revival, we got a trailer for that.
0: I was not expecting that.
1: It's coming to Switch to 20th of May.
0: Yeah.
1: So it's getting a delayed release.
0: It's like 3 months apart, I believe.
1: Yep. Persona 6 TBA, it was just the same trailer they showed off at Gamescom. Or not Gamescom, wherever it was. And then the last one was Kirby and the World Beyond, coming spring 2027. Which, the game looks great. If it's an open world 3D Kirby game, absolutely. Like, absolutely. The last 3D Kirby game wasn't open world. It was like a linear open world, you know? But a 3D open world Kirby game, I'm 100% down for that. Like, but also the combat just looks insane as well.
0: Yeah.
1: So up next, because I feel like we haven't played a song. Let's... I feel like we haven't played a song. Sorry, I'm just looking at... I've been going on a Key and Peele binge recently. I recently discovered their sketches. I've been going on a Key and Peele sketch binge, and they're so funny. They're really, really funny.
2: What's your favourite one?
1: I do like the Obama sketches, but I think... I think my favourite one is when he's is the detective in the rapper.
2: Yeah.
1: And he's like, I don't know what you're talking about, and he plays the song. It's like, I killed Darnell Williams. I've got your phone tape.
2: Have you seen the one with the comedian and he's trying to insult the guy with the burns?
1: That doesn't narrow it down.
2: The guy's got his face burnt and he's like, do me, I can take it. He's like, insult me. And he gets insulted and he starts crying.
1: I don't remember that one. Where do I want to listen to? Let's just go good old fashioned, actually, because it's coming up. Let's look up the... chat amongst yourselves.
0: Okay, well, I've been playing some... DBD 2v8. There's a new 2v8 that added Xenomorph as a new killer. So yeah, the whole thing's xenomorph themed. So interesting enough, I think all the survivors get like an item now, depending on the class, which I didn't expect, honestly. And there's like invocation salts, which you have to place it down and do some sort of ritual, which takes like, I don't know, a whole minute to do if you're alone. So if you're unlucky, then there you go. Mm. Maybe don't place your salts in the open, maybe. That would have been a good idea.
2: Yeah.
1: Did you see, I sent you a sketch of like the Judgment?
0: Yeah. Okay, I tried playing as a Judgment. Yeah, as everyone said, really bad on controller.
2: Still not as controversial as what's happening on Halloween right now.
0: I did hear about that.
2: Yeah.
1: I saw this sketch that was about it, and then I was like, I need to send that Sunday. And then I, you know that thing where the app just decides to refresh itself?
0: Yeah.
1: Yeah. I had that happen whilst I was like, I should share this tweet. I click to press the share button, the tweet is gone.
0: I hate that.
1: So, like when you try and click on something and your timeline refreshes itself.
0: Mm-hmm.
1: So I need to re-find it, but I'll find it. So up next is from Pokken Tournament, because obviously the next death battle is Shadow versus Mewtwo. You should be very, very... I will say the ending's sad, but you should be very excited for this one, because it's hype. Like... So up next we have a combination of Dark Colosseum and Shadow Mewtwo's Synergy Burst from Pokken Tournament.

0: Fruiters is a new fruit and veg stall at Govan Cross every Saturday from 10 a.m. to 2 p.m. We've got a wide range of high quality fruit and veg, good food, fair prices for everyone.
1: Meal Makers connects people who love to cook with older neighbours who would enjoy a freshly prepared meal and a friendly chat. 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
2: And that was essentially Shadow Mutas theme from Pokken. I can't remember how to say the whole spiel again. It was two tracks combined into one, which was the Dark Colosseum and his Synergy Burst.
3: Yeah.
2: I couldn't be bothered to read the whole thing. Yeah, I think when it came to Pokken, I think my main was... It was Lucario, and then it switched to Shadow Mewtwo, just because he was so... He had aura.
3: Yeah.
2: Like, and not aura in the Pokemon sense.
3: I know you meant. I know you meant.
2: Like, the way Shadow has aura. Yeah. I miss Pokken. I really do. I don't know why it flopped, because it's not necessarily a bad game.
3: I enjoyed it.
2: So did I. Like, it's just unfortunate.
3: I think you try to bring it in one day so we can play it.
2: So we do have... I have to say this. We have had quite some big news in the Steam realm of things. I don't know if you've heard, but over 100 upcoming games on Steam
3: have
2: their achievements leaked.
3: I did hear about that.
2: Including Kingdom Hearts 4, Persona 4 Revival, Persona 6... People are saying a lot of the achievements for Persona 4 Revival are what you'd expect. And then I think there's one or two that are like for... I think there was one surprise one that's like for two new social links. I think one's for someone called Hina. Characters that are already there, but you could just talk to them. You couldn't really establish a social link. But Persona 6 has a lot of social link ones. So I think that game's going to harp more on the whole social aspect of Persona rather than the fight aspect, you know. But part of that was, unfortunately, Kingdom Hearts 4 got its achievements leaked as well. And part of that means we now know what worlds are going to be in Kingdom Hearts 4. And I'm very excited, but also very curious, because we are getting Star Wars, which they already teased. We're getting a Galaxy Far, Far Away, which is obviously Star Wars. We're getting Toy Box, which sounds like Toy Story.
3: Sounds like Toy Story, yeah.
2: Again, and Patrick was like, "We're going back to Toy Story." I'm like, "It's their highest, like one of the highest making like money cows."
3: Yeah. Plus, isn't there like a Toy Story collection coming out?
2: Yes. There's The Land of the Dead, which we already knew about, is Coco. There's Savannah Central, which is Zootopia, which I'm very excited for that because Furry Sora. The furries are going to have a field day with it. There was it Monochrome Landscape, which I think might be Oswald the Lucky Rabbit, which is wild that he's getting referenced again. Actually, I say that, but I think he was like the player 2 character on Epic Mickey. So, you know. And there was Quadratum, which is the real world. Or I think it's supposed to be the real world. And there was also... What was the other one? I can't remember what the other one was. I think I put it in the radio or chat, but like I can't remember what the other one was. But Monochrome Origins sounds like Oswald the Lucky Rabbit, and Toy Box sounds like Toy Story. Like, the others are obvious, but those are slightly less than obvious. Monochrome Origins can also just be, you know, typical black and white, like, because if you didn't know, that's what monochrome means, is black and white.
3: Yeah.
2: It's also a very good song from Friday Night Funkin'. monochrome. sorry. we also did, for some reason, in the Steam achievements.
3: Sorry, I had to. It sounded funny.
2: There's a game that doesn't have a name that has references to a Chaos Emerald.
3: Huh.
2: Mm-hmm. It also references mana, orcs, cards, and orbs.
3: Is that all in the same game?
2: Mm-hmm.
3: Huh.
2: People are thinking it could be what Sonic Blitz was.
3: That'll be funny.
2: Yeah. I'm pretty sure Tails Channel have got it up if you want to look up their thingy. They've got it. The full achievements list for that game. It's like a mishmash of different things that, like, cobble together. So I'm pretty sure there's a Ghostbusters reference in there as well, which is insane.
3: Ghostbusters? Okay.
2: Yeah.
3: Actually, speaking of Sonic, there's that Samba de Amigo Festival going on right now.
2: Yes, I saw that. And everybody's getting excited because the tweet specifically said, you know, the last free character of year one, or for year one, is out. Which everyone's just going, that means we're getting free characters in year two. I'm like, I mean, yeah.
3: I would like to see that. But, okay, I haven't done the festival, but I did load up the game to see the character, and there's one thing I've noticed. Not only you get the current outfit, but you also get the OG outfit,
2: yeah.
3: Which I'm happy for. I thought I had to mod the classic outfit in, but thank God I don't have to.
2: I saw that in the Crosstalk mod, basically. I just like seeing that because I was updating the mod anyway. Basically, that it has one for... It just said that it had one for both the OG skin and the modern skin. And I'm like, oh, cool, so you get the OG skin. Like, as a... is the default the modern one, I assume?
3: Mm-hmm.
2: Yeah. That's typically what they do. Yeah. Now, if only they gave us, like, a Dreamcast version, like, as in just the polygonal model. Like,
3: I would love that, honestly.
2: Yeah, like... That reminds me. Blaze is now in Super Smash Bros. Ultimate via modding, most recent character. I have learned to do costumes on characters, like extra slot costumes.
3: Oh, nice.
2: So Blaze has 11 alts, 8 normal ones, and then after that it's Olympics. I mean, you know me, I always say I tap the sign. You know, Blaze's design.
3: I'm ignoring that sign, but carry on.
2: You know the sign.
3: I know the sign, I'm ignoring it.
2: So the alt number 9 is Olympics. Alt number 10 is the Chinese New Year.
3: The dress.
2: Number 10 is Percival.
3: Mm-hmm.
2: And then the last one is the Sonic Rush model.
3: Yeah, I'll be rocking that one.
2: Yeah. But yeah, Blaze is now in. She goes beside Silver because I felt like that was appropriate on the CSS.
3: Mm-hmm.
2: So I think it's Sonic, Tails, Knuckles, Shadow, Silver, Blaze, Chaos, Mechasonic.
3: Fair enough.
2: I've not
3: played your bonus match in months, so
2: yeah. I don't know where I'm going to put Tango on that list. I'm going to put her at the end or before Silver or something like that. I'll figure it out. Yeah. It's like 3 minutes. I keep checking the time.
3: I wish they'd do that more, where, yeah, it's like a new model for new characters, right? Mm-hmm. But they should still add, like, the OG model, with all the polygons and all that, because I thought that'd be funny.
2: Well,
3: like,
2: I have added PS1 Terry.
3: Nice.
2: The, you know, the 3D model from 2K2? Is 2K2 the 3D one? That flopped? It wasn't 2K2, was it? What was the 3D one that was, like, terrible?
3: Well,
2: it tried to look like Tekken.
3: Oh, Wild Ambition.
2: Yes. It was a Wild Ambition. Because it flopped horribly. I think it was on the PS1.
3: Yeah.
2: Yeah,
3: I wish more games did that. Like, I mean, Shadow Generations did it for Classic Sonic, right?
2: Yeah.
3: The Sonic Gen model.
2: And Modern Sonic.
3: And Modern Sonic with Dreamcast. I thought it'd be really funny if they give Lara Croft that, not just for the new Tomb Raider, but also add it in Dead by Daylight.
2: The thing is, I think because it's supposed to be a remake, I can see them probably doing that.
3: Mm-hmm. Like, but Bubsy 4D did it. Bubsy 4D did it. They added the 3D model.
2: Yeah. I still need to play that game. I've heard it's pretty good.
3: You know what's even funny, right? If you use the Bubsy 3D model, when you die, it just explodes like the original game.
2: It's funny because I have never played a Bubsy game, but I do. I am like, I think they friended me on Steam because it was that there was a day thing where it was like, you know, hey, if you friend us on Steam, we'll friend you back. So I think I'm actually friends with the official Bubsy account on Steam.
3: Nice.
2: Which is insane.
3: What could possibly go wrong?
2: Unfortunately, part of the Steam Achievements League is we also did get achievements for Billy Bust Up, which is a shame. But, you know, I'm still very excited for everyone to play that game. Because a lot of effort has gone into it. So our last song for today, because they just released it yesterday, the full clean version, is the Persona 4 Revival version of Reach Out to the Truth. What I have noticed is that it's different. So for Persona 3 Reload, they've got a new vocalist, but it's the same new vocalist across all the songs.
3: Mm-hmm.
2: For some reason, Persona 4 Revival, the vocalist for Reach Out to the Truth is different for the vocalist from Primetime.
3: Huh, okay.
2: Yeah, it's strange. But it still sounds good. But also the guitarist goes absolutely ham on this. So yeah. I've been Ash, you can find me at The Blind Furry.
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3: And I've been Nathan, you can find me at Vixen Vampire.
2: That is all, bye-bye.
4: Bye.
3: Bye-bye.

Hi folks, welcome to this week's Cosmic Dub Disco with DJ Duffy Moon on Sonic Urban Radio. Our last tune was by Full Circle, that was called Mastermind Brainless Dub. Here's one by, this is by Astronomo, local DJ producer. This is their take on Cosmic Dancer.

0: That was Cosmic Dancer by Stonewall. And here's one from The Orb and David Tan.
1: Minister, a drink of water given at the start of each day's exercise. 25

I've never seen such infinite beauty in my life. It's like a curtain or a spider web. 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It's right here in front of me, right?

listening to the Cosmic Dub Disco on Synagogue Radio. Thanks for tuning in. Previous tune was by Richard Norris, and here's a couple from DJ Shepdog. Turn it up, Govan.

You are listening to the Cosmic Dub Disco One. Son of Govan Radio, thanks for tuning in. Track playing just now, just finishing his Populi and dubbed the Jordan edit of that. And the next one's a Katakana mix, Life Lessons. This one's especially for my good friend Mark 360, who has been used to go out dancing a lot with Mark. So he's not been out for a wee while. He's going in for a minor treatment this weekend, going in tomorrow. Good luck, Mark. Hope all goes well. Shout out to everybody else on the Glasgow Ravers chat. Hopefully catch some of you guys this weekend. There's a big guy camping next weekend. I'll give you a bit more information about that.

0: You're listening to the Cosmic Dub Disco on Sonic Oven Radio with DJ Duffy Moon. Track play now is The Lords of Misrule by Richard Norris on his absolutely brilliant album of remixes called Remake Remodel. Be right back with some exclusives after there's a couple of community announcements for you. Catch you in a minute.
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The next one's for Misha, who stays in Govan, lives locally. I used to pass Misha when coming down here to do my radio show on my bike every week, and then we kind of eventually bumped into each other, and it was introduced. So Misha puts a show on every week in her work. She works locally as well, just off Govan Road. So this one's for you, Misha, and everybody else on the Glasgow Ravers chat. Love yous, guys. This gets you through the rest of your work if you're still working. This is my favourite song I've discovered a few weeks ago. It's by Mojo Filter, a New Zealand producer, does his own edits. This is an original, absolutely brilliant stuff.

Well, that was Mojo Filter. Some local music for you there. This is a Last Minute Staycation by Hot Towel. DJs producer put a night on in Glasgow. Tell me more about that in a minute.

that's Last Minute Staycation by Hot Tubble, DJs, producers, based in Glasgow. Put an absolutely brilliant night on. The next one is a week tomorrow at the Ivory, so check them out, Hot Tubble, on socials. The EP is called Warm In Your Office, and we'll hopefully feature one more tune for that as well for the finish today. Here's one from Oliver Kolecki. This is called

So that's the Big Skapinski remix of Dolly Parton there. And some more local music next. This is the Mickey Nines, and this is a remix by Astronomo. Absolutely brilliant stuff.

track playing now is some more local music, Mickey Nines, Waves of Love. It's the Astronomo remix. So well done, Ross. Absolutely brilliant stuff. Check out Astronomo, or Ross that runs Astronomo, also runs Partick Sailing Club, which is a label set up in Glasgow, and all the not-for-profit, all the profits, all the money made from the music sales from Partick Sailing Club goes to Gaza charity. So check that out and buy some of the music if you can. So the next one's another more local music as well. This is another track, Warm in Your Office. This is the track off the EP, the title track. This is by Hot Tubble. Their next night is next Saturday at the Ivory. They also have amazing nights, spoken word, music, DJs and food as well. So it's absolutely a brilliant club and a nice community as well. So get yourselves along there. Here's Warm in Your Office. Remy is still at the work.

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So brilliant local music there. 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Next one's by Save the Robots. It's a police edit.

since we met it. We'll hopefully see some of you guys over the weekend. Next tune, Tenuous Link, is also called This Space, and it's by Omri on an EP called Signals EP. Last couple of tunes coming up. Hope you enjoyed the show. Thanks for tuning in.

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1: To have received the Spirit of Govan Award from Sunny Govan, it was so special to get it. It was a complete surprise. Now, to keep the Spirit of Govan, I'm going to give you two announcements for tomorrow, the 22nd of August, because we're going to keep Govan gleaming, very much in the Spirit of Govan. Tomorrow at 11 a.m, Langlands Road, we could gather at Isabella Elder's mural if people haven't seen it, and we're going to do a litter pick. And Maslow's have their regular glow up, street glow up, with pizza and music. So it's a litter pick and it's a street party. Please join us tomorrow, Saturday, the 22nd of August, 11 a.m, top of Langlands Road, and let's gather around Isabella Elder's mural. If you haven't seen it, come see it, join the litter pick, join the glow up, have fun, and get Govan gleaming.
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Hello, hello, hello. Thank you very much for joining me. You're listening to Roots on Sunny G 103.5 FM. I'm Charlotte McAfro. I'm bringing you spicy beats from around the globe until 8 p.m. tonight. And yeah, we've got some absolute belters tonight. I've really dipped into the for tonight's playlist, some Malaysian hip-hop. So that's pretty much going to be like Malaysian hip-hop here on in. And then we're going to have some childhood tunes. I'm really excited to play it because we've got a request from last week and it's an absolute belter and it definitely influenced what I picked for my childhood tune for this week. And then, yeah, after that, we're going to go into quite a bit of like Afro House, Kuduro, that sort of thing, kind of harder stuff. And I'm just hoping, just much chat. I'm hoping to try and keep it on track today, but you know me, I'm not always the best at that. I just like to chat away. So we just started off there with Enigma with Indomie. He is an emerging independent artist who's based in Northwest London, and he likes to blend a lot of like rap, R&B, Afrofusion and indie pop. I'm absolutely loving that. I'm going to have to dive a wee bit more into his music and play it to you lovelies in future playlists. So we're going to go right into some more. We're going to go right into some, the beginning of even, the Malaysian hip-hop. It's been a wee while since I've played this sort of music. I just love it. I just think it sounds so cool. I'm loving the flows. I'm loving the beats, and hopefully you do too. So we're going to start off with this track by Mirfly featuring Yoni Boy, and this track is called Boli. And yeah, I love this one. I've definitely played this before, like a couple of years ago, and I thought it was the perfect way to kind of set off this kind of theme for this moment in the playlist.

I feel like that's a good strong start to some like Malaysian hip hop there. That was Mirfly featuring Yoni Boy, and that track is called Boleh. And I was looking at the lyrics again. I think last time, I don't know if I'm still interpreting it the correct way, but because sometimes when you get a direct translation of lyrics, some of the meaning or like the idioms or the phrases kind of get lost in translation. But from what I gather, like, it's essentially about this guy's friend who is like feeling quite down. It's like, oh, why can't you tell me what you're feeling down? I'll help you out. Or it could also possibly be like, he knows that his friend's upset, but his friend's not telling him what's going on, so he's trying to figure it out. Or he's like basically trying to be like, I'm there for you, or I also don't really know how to help you if you don't ask for help, sort of thing. I could be wrong. Definitely look into the lyrics. Again, that was Boleh feature, and that was Mirfly featuring Yoni Boy. We're gonna go right into this next one. So this one is a hip hop group from Malaysia that are consisting of 8 MCs. So there's MK, Noki, So Mean, K Def, Farid PF, Nello, and Nasty Naz. I'm loving the names. Absolutely loving the names. And this song is called Mimpy. This is by K Cleek featuring Alif. And essentially, Mimpy translates to dream. And the guys are rapping about how they have like hit their dreams through all the trials and tribulations and all the hard work that's essentially got them to it. And they're doing it with a really cool beat. So I hope you enjoy it. Here we go.

0: And there we go. That was, don't know what that voice was. That was Kay Cleek featuring Aleef. That track is called Mimpy. And yeah, from what I understand, I think one of the main, or not one of the main, one of the MCs of Kay Cleek left a while ago, but they're all still kind of, the rest of them are still making music, and they're also like involved with a lot of solo projects, that sort of thing, if you want to find out a little bit more about them. But yeah, how have you been, by the way? I realise I've been rude. I've been rude. Almost 15 minutes in, and I've not even asked you. That is terrible manners on my part. So yeah, how have you been? How has your week been? I hope it's been a wee bit of a belter. I hope you've been having a great time. If not, then hopefully tonight will bring you some sort of distraction with really good music, if I say so myself. That sounds so big headed, doesn't it? But yeah, I'm genuinely, I know I say it all the time, but I feel like the introduction of the school year starting again, like that's sped up time like nothing else. I cannot believe that we're already here on a Friday again. But I'm also incredibly happy because I'm here in the studio playing good music to you lovelies. And I'm trying to even think what I've been up to this week, and nothing is coming to mind. Just normal stuff. Work, taking kids to school, picking up kids from school, housework. Absolutely thrilling stuff, to be honest with you. But yeah, I think I'm just going to go into this next artist. Now, I'm going to say, I'll tell you a bit more actually, shall I just get into it? Sorry, I'm already getting a wee bit all over the place. It's quite warm and it's quite muggy and the weather's been so distracting, so I'm blaming the heat. I'm blaming the heat for making me a little bit doolally, but it's all good because, I mean, if you listen to this show regularly, that's pretty much par for the course, so we're all good for that. But yeah, so we've still got like two more Malaysian hip-hop songs coming up. This next one is by Aman Fa, who I feel like I might have played his music a while ago, like years ago. I might be wrong. I remember playing like Too Fat. I don't know if it was like in the time when I was playing quite a lot of Too Fat and things like that. But yeah, essentially, Aman Fa, he is like a huge player in the Kuala Lumpur's like underground scene. He was starting off in the battle circuit, in the mid-2000s, and he really gained a lot of fame after his debut album called Rebel. Now, this song that I'm about to play is like the main single from the album, and it was an absolutely massive hit. Essentially, it highlighted like how life was in the kind of lower income housing projects across Malaysian cities, really amplifying the community's voices, and Aman Faz kind of being like a spearheader of making sure like that kind of gets attention to it. So this song is called Budak Flat, which translates to flat boy, and I've been trying to get more information about that term like colloquially, but I can't get, I don't know why, nothing's, it just keeps coming up with a movie about two brothers, like that's all I can find out, two brothers that are living in a Malaysian city and things happen, and apparently there's a lot of offensive language, but it's a really good story. I've not seen it myself, but I cannot get any further information about this phrasing. So if you know more about this, about the etymology of this, then let me know, because I love me some etymology, so I do. So here we go, here's Aman Ra. This track is called Budak Flat, and sorry, I was calling him Aman Fa, I've just realised that it's Aman Ra. Okay, that was silly me. So here's Aman Ra, this track is called Budak Flat, and yeah, I'm just loving it. I absolutely love this one. I feel like I've done a decent job of getting different examples of Malaysian hip hop. Hopefully you feel the same way too, like, you know.
1: Budak

I swear, like, see, when I was first, when I decided, oh yeah, we're going to like jump into like some Malaysian hip hop and stuff. Like, as soon as I heard I was looking into different artists that I should check into, and Aman Ra was one of them, and that was the very first song of his that I listened to, like, in the playlist. I'm like, yeah, that's getting put in, like, straight. I'm not even going to listen to any of the others. Like, that's that needs to go in right now. So I will dive a wee bit more into that one as well. I'm also going to find a new phrase for that, because I think that's the third time I've said it already today. But yeah, I need to find out more music from this guy, because just that beat, his flow, like, everything just sounds, his voice sounds so cool, like, everything about it. So that was Aman Ra. The track is called Budak Flat, and that's from his album Rebel. So I think I'm gonna have to do a wee bit more listening to that album and a whole bunch of more of Aman Ra's music. So the time is going fast. It keeps going fast. Oh, by the way, see, before I go any further, did anyone catch the sunset last night, by the way? Like, it was, by the way, but, like, genuinely, it was absolutely stunning. It was one of those moments where I was just kind of, just, like, every now and then I just have a wee nosy at my window, like, just to see what the sky looks like anyways, and I looked out, and when you, see, when you catch it at that right moment, one side of the sky was just dark, a bit dreary looking, it was just whatever, you know, like kind of colours, and then I looked over to the right hand side, and it was so pink and orange, it was vibrant, like, so incredibly vibrant. And we're definitely one of those families, like, as soon as, like, Mafia or I or our daughters, if we see, whether it's the moon or it's just, like, a pretty sky, like, we shout at each other straight away. So I'm like, Mafia, look at the sky, come see the sky. So he came through to see the sky, and it was at the time when, like, the girls should have been sleeping, but I'm like, I'm just going to see if they actually are sleeping or not. And I, like, tucked my head around put my head around the door, and I could see they're both still, like, wide awake, but in their beds. I'm like, girls, come see the sky. Come see the sky right now. It was absolutely gorgeous. It was even that we were assuming was like, oh my goodness, I can just look at this all day long. So yeah, if you got the sky last night, then amazing. If you didn't, just look up, just look up, like, every now and then just look up. Like, genuinely, the amount of times that I've been, especially on, like, I really love being on the train, round

about sunset time, and like you know, because it's various times throughout the year, whenever it is, you know. But if you happen to catch the sunset or those like moments before sunset and you're on a train and you're like coming out of like Glasgow Central, heading anywhere that's in the upper levels, absolutely anywhere in the upper levels, I love that skyline. And I think it's just amplified by the sky at times. There's times, the amount of times you've caught like golden hour and the sun's all golden and it's just like reflecting all this golden light all amongst like the buildings and things. And the amount of times that happens to me and I'm on a train and I'm just sitting there staring at it and I have a wee peek round and folk are just staring at their phones. And I get it. There's so many issues with phones. I know it's like technically it's not really our fault. It's kind of been pushed to people from a really young age and things like that. But just every now and then, just put the phone down and look out the window. The stuff that you'll see is absolutely gorgeous. Like even today when I was, so I decided to get the train in today and I, whatchamacallit, when I was waiting for the train, you know, so it's not the dandelion seeds when they go flying off. What's a plant? It's like, I'm pretty sure it's a weed, right, to be honest with you, but it's gorgeous. It's like this quite tall weed and it's like a lot of greenery and they've got pink flowers on the top of them. And at around about this time of the year, they just turn into like fairies, you know, and it was just that way. There were so many of these plants and there was just enough wind where there was hundreds of these fairies just like flying about in the air. Some of them were like it was just gorgeous. It was a really nice moment. So again, just every now and then, just look up from your phone, okay? I'm not saying you need to like stop your phones. I know some people are really good with screen time and some people are really bad. I am not the best at times, but also, you know, I try to keep it in check. But yeah, just what I'm trying to say is just look up every now and then, because it's really cool what you can see sometimes. Even a pigeon, there was a pigeon that was like flying alongside the train and I had myself like convinced in the head that it was racing the train. It lost that race very quickly. Right, I'm starting to waffle, so I'm going to put another song on. We've got two more songs until Childhood Tunes. Please do stay locked for Childhood Tunes as well, because Scottish Ryan Taylor put in a request last week on the Mixcloud. I took a wee photo of it and that's getting played tonight, and he definitely influenced what I was going to play for my Childhood Tunes. I'll tell you more about how you can send that in if you want to during that wee segment of the show. But for now, we're going to go into this next artist. So she's a Malaysian singer, rapper and actress. Partly she's really known for her like dynamic stage presence, and she really gained a lot of attention and fame back in 2009 after competing in the 7th season of Academy Fantasia, which is like a competition, like reality TV show sort of thing. Like I don't feel like I need to explain it. There's so many of them these days. What did it used to be called? What was the first one that came out? Was it Pop Idol in Britain? Was that the first one? It was well before Britain's Got Talent. I think it was a Pop Idol. I'm pretty sure it was that. Anyways, we're going to go into this next song. So I was talking about Zizi Kirani. This track is called Eh. It's nice and simple. Eh. And from what I gather from the lyrics, again, it's one of those ones where like some stuff gets lost in translation, but I'm pretty sure she's talking about like gossiping and why you shouldn't really.

There's just something about that beat that just made me so happy. I had to play it. I had to play it to you, lovelies. That was ZZ Kirani. Can I sound more Scottish, man? Honest to goodness. That's ZZ Kirani, and the track is called Eh. Just E-H. Eh. I just like it. It's short, simple, to the point. And yeah, I highly recommend. That's kind of the last of Malaysian hip hop for now, just for tonight's playlist. Do expect more of it in the future. I think it's really fun dipping into it and finding all the different sort of sounds you can get out of it, but I highly recommend checking it out. You know, Google, it's pretty easy to you just use that and you'll find so many artists on the music streaming platform of your choice, that there's plenty out there in all different styles as well. Like, I feel like quite often when you listen to different genres from around the globe, like, they're kind of put under one umbrella, but, like, you know, there's always like subgenres and within genres. Sometimes the subgenre names go a little bit too far, you know, it's like sub sort of thing, and it's like, okay, cool. Do I like the beat? I'm gonna play it then. Exactly, that's what I'm gonna do. So if you're just tuning in, you're listening to Roots on Sunny G 103.5 FM. I'm Shauna McAfro. I have no clue how we're already 30 minutes into tonight's show. How does that happen? Like, I know, and right, I'm going to not do this, okay? Because last week I nearly got into a mad, like, existential crisis about time. I'm going to put that off until 8 o'clock, right? So, because you don't need to hear that, okay? You don't need to experience that live from the Sunny G studio. But yeah, before I go any further as well, I just want to just kind of highlight something that's going to be happening, or that we're in the early stages, of planning. So if you're Aberdeen bound around about Christmas time, or if you live in Aberdeen or surrounding areas, then this one is for you. So we are here, Scotland, with support from the Gold from Stone Foundation and Aberdeen City Council, are in the very early planning stages planning to host a Christmas dinner for care experienced young people ages 18 to 25, and that's going to be on the 25th of December, like this year. So it's an absolutely amazing idea. I think this is absolutely fantastic. Essentially, they want to offer a joyful, dignified and meaningful experience for care-experienced young people in a warm and welcoming environment, giving them a Christmas they'll never forget, while also becoming a part of an amazing national movement of social community care that is needed now more than ever. So if you would like to get involved, essentially, they're looking for some help. They're looking to create a steering group committee in Aberdeen of 10 to 15 people, and also Christmas dinner hosts and helpers from mixed disciplines. You can be unemployed, self-employed, creatives, anybody who wants to get involved in doing something positive for the care experienced young people of Aberdeen. So all you need to do is head on over to wearehereScotland.com. There's a bit, you can just click on the current projects, I believe it is, and there's like Aberdeen Christmas Dinner 2026. So you click on that. There's two different forms, whether you want to be on the steering committee or if you want to be like a host or helper. Fill out the form and then send on the form to aberdeenchristmasdinner@gmail.com. There's other ways that you can apply too. It's all detailed on the website. So again, if you want to help out, whether you want to be in the steering committee for this Christmas dinner or be a helper, all you need to do is head on over to wearehereScotland.com, click on Aberdeen Christmas Dinner, and get started and be a part of an absolutely amazing initiative. I think that's really, really cool to want to give people that kind of that warmth, that sense of like family on Christmas. I think that's a really beautiful thing. So one more time, wearehereScotland.com. Okay, okay. So we're going to go into childhood tunes after this next song. So I mentioned before, we're at the end of Malaysian hip hop for tonight's playlist. We've got a lot more. We've got like some Afro House, some Kuduro, a whole bunch of different things popping up. But for now, I really wanted to remind you guys that this song exists, and your ears need to hear it again, and your body must dance to it one more time. This is one of those songs that I have in my heavy repeat playlist. That's a playlist that I've never actually put together fully, so I can listen back to it. It's one of those ones that I just go through all of my like songs and hit add to queue, add to queue, add to queue, add to queue, and I do it that way because I've got it all memorized in my head. But this is one of those songs, I've been going back to this constantly. I think I first played this back in 2023, and I've listened to this several times throughout the week ever since then. So this is one of my heavy hitters. I love this one, and I hope you lovelies that are listening feel just as enthusiastic for this song as I do. So here we go. There's many people who work on this song. So this is Danny Lisbon, Preto Show, Filho do Zua,
Teo No Beats and Uame Dong. Uame Dongoas. There we go. This track is called Pedra Remix, and I'm not lying. I'm not exaggerating. That's the word I'm trying to say. I am not exaggerating in any which way when I say, like, I listen to this song constantly, many times on repeat, especially in the car when I can get the speakers right up.

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9: There are genuine times when I'm just like walking about or like just doing like housework and things like that. And I love the woman's voice that says, putting unity in the community. I love it. I wish I could sound like exactly like her. That just rattles through my head quite often. If you're just tuning in, you're listening to Roots on Sunny G 103.5 FM. I'm Charlotte McCaffrey with you lovely till 8 p.m. tonight, bringing you spicy beats from across the globe. And now it's time for Childhood Tunes. So if this is the first time you've listened to the show, it's pretty much exactly what it sounds like. It's a wee segment of the show that I like to dedicate to music that you listen to as a child, the soundtrack to your childhood, if you will. So if you'd like to get involved, it's dead easy. All you need to do is send in your name, the song and artist, and the wee memory you've attached to that song. It can be very vague or incredibly specific, any genre, any era whatsoever. The only stipulation is none of that swearing. So you can tweet that at Sunny G Radio, or you can tweet it directly to me at Shola_McAfro. That's Shola_MCAfro. Alternatively, you can hit us up on the WhatsApp. Just put in FEO Shola or FEO Roots, and the powers that be will send that through to me and I'll play it with a massive smile on my face. So you can hit us up on 07386012775. That's 07386012775. And what you can also do is, if you're watching on the So what you can do is, you can also do what Scottish Ryan Taylor did last week and quite a few other people have done before in the past. If you're watching on the live stream on mixcloud.com/... Sunny G 103, just type it into the chat, right, do the wee clickety clack, type it into the chat, I'll take a picture of it and I'll get it played. I'm so happy you're here, Scottish Ryan Taylor. I'm genuinely so happy because I'm literally about to play your request and I was so happy. Oh my goodness. I was so happy because it was a song that I definitely associate with my childhood. It's one that I've not heard in quite some time. So here we go. Here's a little bit Scottish Ryan Taylor. I'm never going to just call him Ryan, by the way, okay, because that's sacrilege, right? I'm going to call him by the full name. The full name, because you need to give that man respect. So Scottish Ryan Taylor, he said, if I was away camping or there was a wee mini shindig in the house, this is the tune. Haha, much love. This song was released back in 1990. It is an absolute belter. So here we go. Here's the Soup Dragons with I'm Free. Thank you so much. You reminded me that this song's out there. It's one of my favourite things about Childhood Tunes, is you can remind people of really good music that's out there, and it's a fun way to like connect with other people. So thanks again, Scottish Ryan Taylor. I am so happy to be in touch with you again. And for anyone else who fancies putting in a Childhood Tune, they're limitless. Just keep sending them in. Absolutely, especially this one. This is a belter. Don't be afraid of your fear.

I would just like to thank Scottish Ryan Taylor for sending in that request for childhood tunes, because what a belter of a tune, by the way. What an absolute belter of a tune. That was the Soup Dragons. That's I'm Free. The track's called I'm Free, sorry. And I'm going to admit something right now, and I really hope that I don't upset any people who are like huge fans of the Soup Dragons. I am very ignorant when it comes to the information of like a lot of the bands from the 90s. Like, I know their songs and stuff like that, but I was a wee kid, and some of them I've not really dived into. I was so surprised. I was so pleasantly surprised to find out that the Soup Dragons are Scottish. And I know it's probably like the most obvious information about them, but I'm like, no way, these guys are from Bells Hill. Like, what? Like, my mum taught in Bells Hill. I was just like, ah, it's one of those wee things, you know? So I do apologise if any people are just like, are you joking me? Or I've sickened anyone who is incredibly huge fans of the Soup Dragons, but that made me feel like, that made me like the song even more. I mean, like, they're Scottish, even better. So yeah, I just want to say, I know I've said it again, but I'm going to say it again, thank you so much, Scottish Ryan Taylor, for sending that in. What is it? All right. He's explained that the reason why his handle on Mixcloud is Scottish Ryan Taylor is because he used to live in Manchester, and amongst a whole bunch of like other Ryans, so he had to like make sure everyone knew which one he was. That's fantastic. I absolutely love that. And I'd like, yeah, Scottish Ryan Taylor, every single time I'll say that. Please send in more, because that's like your second request, and before it was, what was it, In Trance, Set You Free. I've seen a slight theme going on with the songs and stuff, but yeah, please send in more, because you're sending in absolute belters, and you can, yeah, please do. Everyone else is listening. I'm giddy with joy right now, because people are sharing music with me and like what they had behind it. I think as well, like, music that you listen to as like kids and as a teenager as well, when you're just being a kid and being a teenager, and that's just all those good times are forever associated with those songs. I love that. It's the power of music. It is the power of music. It takes you right back to being a youngin', you know. Okie dokie, so we're going to go into my pick. Now, it's not like exactly the same style of music, but I thought, I don't think I've played this one in childhood tunes before, and this is a song, it came out in like, oh, me, I. Sorry. I'm talking, I realise that there's other people who are listening right now. I'm talking to Scottish Ryan Taylor. Yeah, I'm getting that, I'll get that picture. I'm going to take a picture of that and get that song on for you next time, because that's amazing. I'm going to do that one. Okay, so my pick is essentially, it's just one of those songs. I don't have any like very particular, very specific memories of it. So it came out in like 1996. So I was about 6 or 7 years old when this song came out. I feel like this is just one of those songs from the 90s that it never gets old. This was on the radio constantly. I remember seeing the music video to it as well, which just looked like a lot of fun, because it just looked like a bunch of friends having fun. Like, that was it. Just, and not even having like, you know those days where you just kind of, you're with your friends and as like a teenager, or like in your 20s and that, where you have so much fun but you don't do anything, like you just kind of like stoat about. You know, there's no plans, there's no, we're gonna go here, we're gonna eat here, we're gonna drink here, we're gonna go see this band, we're gonna go to this gig. It's none of that. It's just like a floater day where you just float through your day, but you have so much fun with your friends. I always feel like that's how like what was captured in the music video for this next song. And I wanted to live in that music video, to be honest with you. So without further ado, here we go. Here's Ocean Colour Scene with The Day We Caught the Train. This is by far my favourite Ocean Colour Scene song. I remember getting the album Mostly Shoals in a charity shop on CD, like quite some time ago. Not in the 90s, like in the 2000s sort of thing, but that thing was getting played constantly. Like, absolutely adored it. I'm going to stop talking about the song and I'm going to play it.

0: That is an absolute belter, or an absolute tune, as Scottish Ryan Taylor said. I'm so genuinely so happy you're listening, mate. But yeah, absolutely love that song. And I know there's many people out there listening right now who are big fans of that too. I think it's one of the best. I mean, I know this is a strong thing to say, but it is in there in like some of the top songs of the 90s, absolutely. That was Ocean Colour Scene with The Day We Caught the Train. For any youngins that happen to be listening, get them listened to. That's proper good British music, like absolutely fantastic stuff there. So that is it for Childhood Tunes, but don't go anywhere because Roots is still on for another just like over an hour now. So if you would like to get your childhood tune featured, then please get involved. All you need to do is send in the name, the song of the name of the song, the artist, the wee memory you've attached to that song. It can be very vague or incredibly specific, any genre, any era whatsoever. The only stipulation is none of that swearing. So you can tweet that at SunnyGRadio, or you can tweet it directly to me at Shawla_McAfro. That's Shawla_MCAfro. Alternatively, you can hit us up on WhatsApp and just put in like FEO Shawla or FEO Roots. The powers of be will send it through to me. You can hit us up on 07386012775. That's 07386012775. I don't know what's happened to the 70, but that's the way the voice is going today. And also what you can do is if you're listening on mixcloud.com/SunnyG103 on the Mixcloud on the live stream, just type in your request, like just type in your childhood tune and I'll get that played. I'll take a wee picture of it and I'll get that played with a massive smile on my face. And anyone who's sent in any childhood tunes previously over the past like 9 years, there's no limitations, just send them on through. I absolutely love it. I just think it's a really fun way of like reminding people of really good music that's out there, or just like just introducing music to some people that might have not heard it, or even just thinking, letting someone know. I think of you anytime I hear this song. I think that's a beautiful thing to hear. I think that's a really cool thing to hear. So yeah, go ahead and do it, you know. Go ahead and do it. Time is absolutely like just right. I'm going to stop. I keep saying I'm going to stop mentioning it, but I don't. Before I go into this next song, actually, I'm just going to, because we're going to go into like quite a bit of like Afro House and things like that here on in. But I just want to share this thing. Like, I need to try and get it on video for the future. Like, because in being a parent, or like if you have like kids in your life, there's all these little moments that happen and you think, oh, I'm definitely going to remember this. And I think like a lot of us these days like do like record certain things, but if you've got kids like mine, they don't all, like I try not to record my kids all the time because they don't necessarily like it, or they're also the kind of kids who like stop doing whatever cute thing they're doing as soon as they see the phone in your hands. They're just not going to do it. But I need to try and capture this for when I'm like old and my children have like flown the nest and stuff. But recently my 6-year-old, so she got a pair of headphones, like kind of old school style headphones with the wire that you have to like physically like put into things. It's not one of those Bluetooth headphones, and it's got, don't worry, it's got the decibel control and all that sort of stuff, so I'm not going to give her like tinnitus at like a really young age or anything like that. But she's doing this like little kind of like imagination play game right now that I cannot get enough of, and she's been doing it every single day for at least the past 2 weeks. So you're like, you know, like floor fan, like we've got our floor fan out, we just haven't like put it in the loft, because you never know, we have these mad random muggy hot days, you know, and we're still within that time. So my youngest, Isioma, she gets her headphones and she like puts it into the wee section, you know, the bit in the fan where you like push it down to get it to stop moving, or you pull it up and it'll start like oscillating sort of thing. So she'll put it in there and then she just sings into the fan, and I swear she's living her like recording studio dreams. Like, it's absolutely amazing seeing her do it. And she'll sing, it's been a lot of songs from like that, the most recent Descendants movie that came out in Disney recently, Wicked Wonderland. If you've got a kid who's into Descendants, you already know every single one of those songs, and like me, you have those songs playing in your head when you go to sleep and when you wake up in the morning. But it's just absolutely beautiful. Like, she was doing it today before school as well, and she was singing a song about the different planets that we have. Like, it's absolutely amazing. Yeah, basically I just wanted to share that with you. I love my kids so much. They're just so much fun. Like, even when they're not trying to be whatever, like they're just so much fun. So yeah, I'm trying to embrace all those moments and just kind of like remember it all, because almost every single person I know who has adult children says, yeah, it goes in a blink really quickly. So treasure these moments. So that's definitely a measure, a moment that I'll treasure, and I just wanted to share it with you lovelies. Okie dokie, we're going to go into this next song. It's been quite a wee bit.
1: Another AI rant,
0: okay? I'm not going to have another AI rant right now. All I'm going to say is AI music is not proper music, okay? And any artist, and there's one in particular that I can think of right now who I don't particularly like already, right? And I know I'm being a bit cryptic, but I don't want to get done for like defamation or anything like that. But he's really into making AI music, and he thinks it's the future. No, it's not. It doesn't have any soul. Human-made music has so much soul to it, has so much meaning to it, and I think we should really just appreciate that and not try to cheapen it by using a computer for that. I mean, I know we use computers to an extent for making beats, but not like, you know, humans are doing the input, you know? Right, I'm going to shut up. I love this song. I love Muzi. I've been playing him constantly over many years here on Roots. And this song is quite short for some of the songs that I've played of his before. This song sounds like meditation. Like, this is the best way I can describe it. So here we go. Here is Muzi. This track is called Sondela Forever. And imagine listening to this song. Like, this is the song that would come on your radio as you woke up into like a beautiful morning and the sun was streaming through your curtains in a really pleasant way that wasn't like invasive, but it was just really nice. You know, it didn't hurt your eyes, or like, you know, I'm describing it too much. I'm just going to play it right now.

See, it's pretty short. Usually, Muzi's songs are quite a wee bit longer, you know. But yeah, I really wanted to play that one to you, lovelies. So that was Sondela Forever. That is by Muzi. Definitely check him out. You'll find him on the music streaming platform of your choice. Muzi is spelled M-U-Z-I. And my goodness, his so many of his songs are just... Oh, it's usually Muzi and also Kaytranada that I describe their music as feeling like it's like a wave going over your body in that sort of way. So it'd be amazing. It would be absolutely amazing. Like, I think you would really enjoy listening to way more of his music if you like that one, if that's your first time listening to the show or the first time listening to Muzi. Now, because I like Muzi so much, I was like, okay, I'm going to have to find like another artist who's like within the same kind of realms of his music, but different. And oh, I found a whole other artist that I'm going to have to... She's going to be featured way more in the show. Like, I'm going to have to, like, just jump right into her music because it's so catchy. It's so unbelievably catchy. So this next one is by another South African DJ. She's got, like... She essentially... Her music tends to explore things, themes of, like, womanhood, gender-based violence, racism, even, like, the weird ways that good-looking people are, like, perceived. She in one of her interviews that I read that was from, like, 2021, she said something that I thought that a lot of people could probably hear it in their lives and it would make them feel a wee bit better, or it would, like, really kind of resonate with them. So, Seo, she says, "Carry on being a misfit. That's going to be your superpower." I feel like every child should be told that from a young age. Like, that should be instilled within everyone on this planet. Like, just be yourself. Just be yourself. Okie dokie. So here we go. Here is CO featuring Azo Clutch. This track is called Reverse Flight. You're not prepared for how catchy this song was. Like, when I first heard this, I'm like, okay, this is going to be on repeat at least 4 times before I can move on, because there's just something about it that absolutely tickles my fancy. And I really hope it tickles your fancy too.

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1: Hi, Govan. This is Granny Annie, and I'm super proud to have received the Spirit of Govan Award from Sunny Govan. It was so special to get it. It was a complete surprise. Now, to keep the Spirit of Govan, I'm going to give you two announcements for tomorrow, the 22nd of August, because we're going to keep Govan gleaming very much in the Spirit of Govan. Tomorrow at 11 a.m. Langlands Road, we could gather at Isabella Elder's mural if people haven't seen it, and we're going to do a litter pick. And Maslow's have their regular glow up, street glow up, with pizza and music. So it's a litter pick and it's a street party. Please join us tomorrow, Saturday, the 22nd of August, 11 a.m, top of Langlands Road, and let's gather around Isabella Elder's mural. If you haven't seen it, come see it, join the litter pick, join the glow up, have fun, and get Govan gleaming.
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4: Was it right or was it right? By the way, that song, oh my goodness. Like, yeah, you can. I'm absolutely going to be playing that many, many, many times on the way home. And I hope you enjoyed it just as much as I do. So that was Sio, S-I-O, by the way. Sio featuring Azo Clutch. The track is called Reverse Flight. That's from her album Features Episode 1, and she's, yeah, just get her listen to. Like, she's super cool. Can you tell I'm excited about her music, you know? It just popped in my head earlier on today, right? So when I was in my house, I could hear one of my neighbours just having just an absolute horrible time trying to order a taxi. So, you know, like, so many taxis. I know there's, like, loads of taxis, like you can order them through apps and things like that, but you can still do like old school of phoning up the taxis. Mind, that's the only way, when that was like the only way you could get a hold of a taxi. Essentially, so my neighbour, she was like calling up, and it was like one of those automated systems that you could hear it. She had it on speakerphone. I don't quite understand why folk put their phones on speakerphone when they're having conversations. It's not something I would regularly do. But hey ho, whatever, you know. But I felt so bad for her, because like the automated system had a Scottish voice itself, right? So you feel like, as Scots, every single one of us know what it's like with your accent, where when it comes to automated systems, there's not a lot of hope there, you know? There's not all these things that actually pick up our accents and what we're saying. But when you hear an automated system and it's got a Scottish accent, you get a little bit of hope. So I could hear her saying where she was trying to get her taxi, like get picked up from. So she's trying to get the pickup location. I think I heard her say it 5 or 6 times, where she had to keep saying where she was, and every single time she said it, the automated system was, oh, thank you, I heard da-da-da-da-da. She's like, is that correct? And she's like, no. with every attempt, you could just hear her getting more and more frustrated. Like, I feel like she was any second now from pulling her eyebrows out, like she was just absolutely done with it. And then eventually, after so many failed attempts, it just put her through to like an actual person on the phone. And then she's the one, you could hear the woman like, where's your pickup point? And she gave her pickup point, and then even then she had to repeat it a few times. Now, I could hear exactly what this woman was saying, and maybe because I have the knowledge of where this woman is, that I know what her address is because she's like right next door to me and stuff like that. But I feel her pain in that. I feel like I in any situation where I have to phone something up and there's an automated system, I just want to get straight to a human, because unless you do your telephone voice, and even then when you use your telephone voice and you're trying to be as you know, you're trying to be as clear as possible, it's just not understood whatsoever. Like, even what was it, I saw a video where there's this really tall American dude who tends to go around the UK, different areas, and he'll just ask people about things that they like about their city and things they don't like about their city. So there's this guy who's interviewing just like two wee Scottish older men, right? And you could hear what they're saying. The guys were saying, he was like, oh, so what do you like about the city? And so the guys were saying about how they like the people and they like the culture and all that sort of stuff, but what they don't like is that they were talking about a few things that he didn't like about the city, like the rubbish and things like that. And he had no clue what he was saying. And then there's all these people watching the video, and there's people from all different like countries. And the Scottish guy's like, yeah, I can tell you exactly what they said. And everyone else was like bamboozled by it. Like, you really could understand that. But also, the guy's Scottish. What are the chances that this Scottish guy couldn't understand what the other Scottish people were saying, you know? There's a whole range of accents, and we understand almost, if not all, of the accents here. It just baffles me sometimes. I find it so interesting how, when you live in this country, you're so attuned to, like, so many different accents, because, like, we're just used to hearing different accents. You can understand what people are saying. But with our accent, there are many accents. They seem to be so incredibly hard, like, even for like English people to understand, and I don't get it myself. Like, I don't get it. Like, I know it's a different accent, but still, like, what is going on, man? It's very easy to understand what we're saying. Anyways, maybe they just need to be like brought up in Scottish TV the same way that many Scottish kids were brought up in English TV, because you didn't get a lot of Scottish programmes back in the day. I mean, I can mind like growing up with like Rabsy Nisbet was like the main one that I mind in the 90s, and then there was that. Oh, I remember, like, obviously there was Chewing the Fat and Still Game, but I don't remember that many Scottish shows when I was a kid. Like, there was the guy that did Only an Excuse, but even then I think those are shows that were only shown in Scotland. They weren't shown like throughout all of Britain. I feel like if they did that, then maybe they would understand our accents just a little bit more, you know. Sorry, I've gone on a mad tangent about accents. I'm gonna get back into the music, okay? I love accents, they're amazing everywhere. Accents are fantastic. Okay, we're gonna go into this next one. Oh, aye, so this is from let me get my bearings right. Okay, this is from a 2020 album, Branco Presents Enchufada Na Zona Volume 2. So I've definitely played a couple of songs off of this album, and I know I say it every single time, but I feel like I really do, because there's always a chance but someone is listening to Roots for the very first time. If this is your first time listening to this show, you won't know that if you like any of the music on Roots, you're going to love any artist that's on Enchufada Records. If you want to look into more of this types of music, or more of the different types of music you get across the globe, spicy music, as I like to call it, Enchufada Records, you cannot go wrong there. They've got so many artists who are like attached to them, that are just like, you've got like Pedro, you've got Mina, you've got Rastronaut, there's loads. I think Joa is on it as well, and there's a lot of them, but that is a really good starting point if you want to like kind of do more of a deeper dive into this sort of music. So yeah, essentially I recommend all Enchufada Record related albums, EPs, etc, etc, etc, you know. I can't believe I said etc, etc. My mum will be shouting at the radio right now. Okay, so here we go, here's Lua Preta with Nomia, and this is the Branco remix. A wee bit of a genre switch up, but not too, it's not jarring, okay?
5: These dishes ain't gonna do themselves.
4: Nope, that's not the right song. I can't believe I did that. Here we go.

And there we go. That was Lua Preta. The track is called No Mia, and that is the Branco remix. I highly recommend looking at listening to Branco and also Lua Preta. Lua Preta is the duo who made the song that I'm obsessed with, Bailey Lotus. It's one of my favourite songs of all time. It's absolutely fantastic. They make really amazing like global music, like really huge in a global club scene. What I would give, I think I would chop off all my hair so I could like go and see them live. If that was some sort of requirement, like if someone was like, I'll give you tickets to go and see them right now if you shaved off all your hair, I'd do it in a heartbeat. Hair grows back quickly. Well, some people's does. Mine grows back insanely fast right now, so I would absolutely do that. I wouldn't give a limb, but I would absolutely like just shave all my hair off, every last curl, in order to get into it. So I'm just trying. I don't know where that came from. I don't know where that came from. Oh, I had one of those moments, right? I've been sharing this with everyone in my house, and not just in my house, like quite a lot of my relatives and my friends. But it's just one of those moments where like. Again, I know I always talk about stuff about being a parent, but this isn't necessarily just for parents. It's for anyone who has like young kids in their life or just children in their life, because children are just an endless fountain of just wholesome moments. Like it's just whether it can be over the silliest of things. And last week, so I take the girls to like gymnastics like once a week, and we do this thing where like one of them's in a class and then the other one's in the second class because it's like an age thing sort of thing. So Naima and I, like my 8-year-old and I, we were doing word searches, and like she's really got into word searches right now, and I love it because I love a word search. I love a word search so I do. So the two of us are like going through it, and we're making little kind of jokes and stuff like that as we're going about and having like a little giggle kind of here and there. But there was one moment when you know when you find words and word searches that are none of the it wasn't like a, what's the word, intentional words. Like it was just a happening of letters coming together to spell out a kind of rude word. Now it's a word that I cannot necessarily say on the radio. I can't get in trouble with it. But it's like the beginning of the word that of a B word that was used to describe a hurricane that we had back about 10 years ago. And so I just saw that in the thing. So I just said it to Naima, and she like burst out laughing. And you know that kind of way, like I used to do this when I was a kid too. Like you know when children, when they laugh so hard, they almost do that thing where they kind of sound like a hyena, but then they also kind of like choke on their own laughter. Like that was happening. And so she was laughing so hard, and because she's laughing so hard, because laughter is like absolutely contagious, I end up laughing myself. And then at one point I was like, all right, giggles, I swear, Cece just calling her giggles. I don't think I've ever called her giggles in my life before. I called Naima giggles, and that was it. She had tears streaming down her eyes. Her whole body was like

0: shuddering and shaking. She was literally doubled over, but she was also doing that silent laughter. And that is one of my favourite moments of last week. Like, it was so much fun. Like, I absolutely adore when you can get your kids to laugh like that. That's an accomplishment. Like, that is absolutely amazing. Also, I just had another cute moment today where this is, I've described this kind of feeling before when, like, a kid, like, takes a liking to you in some sort of way. It's the same way it's like when a dog you don't know lets you pat it. I'm not trying to compare children to dogs, okay? I'm not trying to do that, but I'm just saying the feeling of a kid being like, oh, you're fun to be around, is the same as when, like, you go to clap like a dog and it lets you clap it. Like, it's a really nice feeling. Or when, like, animals just kind of choose you, it's a good feeling, you know? So when I was in the school run today, and then one of my daughter's friends just kind of came up to me, and I was still waiting for the girls because they're, I don't know what's going on in school right now. But bell goes off at 3 o'clock and my kids aren't out for quite some time. Like, I'm just waiting in the playground, just like, what is actually going on right now? But anyway, one of Naima's friends just kind of came up to me. She's like, can I chat with you? And well, I'm waiting for my pal. And I'm like, aye, absolutely. And so she was just talking to me about things. And it's a wee girl who, like, I don't necessarily know, like, greatly. I know her mom, like, we chat quite a bit sort of thing. But it was just one of those things where it's just like, that's such a nice moment to know that you're, like, at a safe spot for kids. Like, if their kid looks out into a playground of adults, that you're a safe adult to them. Like, that is a very nice feeling to have. So yeah, I'm just trying to share some wholesome moments. I'm also going to get right into music because I could talk about this for ages. So here we go. This next song, which I kind of ruined it slightly, if you know the song already, because I clicked on the wrong song for that last one. I have definitely played this song before, but I want to play it again. He's got quite a lot of other songs out there, but I couldn't find all of the lyrics for them. I know that this one, I've seen the lyrics to it. It's absolutely fine. I've read through the lyrics. I'm going to try and find a better way to get more of the lyrics of this artist, because I can't get enough of his sound. It's really interesting. There's so many different things to his music. So he is a pop artist, a singer, rapper and producer who's from Nairobi, and he's also based in Berlin. I implore you to check out his music videos as well, because they are, oh, they're just something else. Like, the artistic direction in them is incredible, so highly recommend it. So here we go, here is Kabushi. This track is called These Dishes Ain't Gonna Do Themselves. And I'm not lying when I say the first time I ever saw this song, or I would listen to this song, I mainly listened to it because of the song title. So one more time, this is Kabushi. This track is called These Dishes Ain't Gonna Do Themselves.
1: These dishes ain't gonna do themselves.

Like, genuinely, his sound, there's just, it's very fresh. I don't know if I'm going to sound really old saying that. Quite frankly, I do not care if I sound old. Who cares? But yeah, that was These Dishes Ain't Gonna Do Themselves. That's by Kabushi. Definitely recommend checking out his music. Someone's going to spell his name because it's not necessarily spelled the way it sounds. So Kabushi is Kabushi. Sorry, Kabushi. K-A-B-E-A-U-S-H-E, and the E has one of the accents on top that I cannot remember. I know my mum's going to text me to let me know. It's either there's accent acute and accent grave, and I can't remember which one's which, but it's one of the accents above the E. It's the same one that's above, like, that. Yeah, it's got an accent above it. Anyways, I'm sure if you type it in without the accent, you're still going to come across it. It should be absolutely fine. Absolutely fine. I was going to go into a whole rant about trolleys there, but I'm just going to not do that. I'm not going to do that right now. What I will say is, earlier on, right, so when I was heading in, I thought I'll just grab I've got a bottle of water in my bag already, but I thought I'll sometimes like to have like a wee sweet drink, you know, just double it up, you know. I grabbed what I thought was, so I don't want to give this company any advertising because they're a huge company and quite frankly they could pay for the advertising. I don't know if they would advertise on Sunny G, but I'm not going to give them free advertising. What would be the equivalent? You could call it dentist pepper. Nope, that's the wrong one. I'm totally giving it away. Dentist salt, we'll go for that. Dentist salt. So I thought it was that, right? And I thought it was going to be this nice wee fruity drink. And I was like, okay, that's going to be so good. No, it's the zero flavour. It's the one that's zero. And now, I know it's supposed to be zero sugar or zero whatever, but it's zero flavour. I don't even know why it tastes like that. It tastes nothing the way that dentist salt is supposed to taste like. Like that drink, like it just, like, I know that's not the real name and I kind of gave that away, but I'm still gone with this, right? I'm still gone with this name. What is with that? Like, what is with that? There's not many drinks that I drink, like the diet version of, or like, you know, or the zero. There are some drinks I'll have like the zero caffeine version or the zero sugar version just because it's a wee bit better, but it's kind of better for you and it doesn't, the taste difference isn't that much. But some of these ones are just bogging, like absolutely bogging. I still remember a time when years ago, so I was a child, right? So it was, I remember being a kid. And my mum was taking us to, this is not important, I'm just going to tell you the basics of the story, right? So I grew up in Hamilton in South Lanarkshire, and we were heading on down, and it was just past like the council buildings. And there was all these people, I don't know why they were giving out there, because they're like across from the bus station, but they were handing out diet wilt, we'll go with that, okay? So they're handing out diet wilt. And it was the first time they ever had diet. Well, I don't believe this was, again, it was the 90s. We're talking like mid-90s, maybe 96, 97 possibly, at the very, very, very latest. And so these people had these stands. They had all these coolers and they're handing out, like official people with official Wilt merchandise were handing out these cans of diet Wilt. And so, you know, love a freebie. If someone's handing out a free drink and they've got the official things and it's not opened before I get there, I'm going to have a drink of it, right? So my mum got a can. She got a can for me and my brother and sister. And each and every one of us, like, just opened up the can and we all took a swig and it was bogging. It was disgusting. It didn't even taste anything the way that Wilt is supposed to take. It didn't have any of that tropical flavour. It's like they took out all the niceness of it. Like anything that resembled what could have been nice was gone. I was getting no pineapple flavour. I was getting none of the other flavours that are in Wilt. I can't think of them off the top of my head. I'm pretty sure is grapefruit one of them? I think that might be one of the flavours. Anyways, as we turned the corner, like just round the council buildings, like is this wee kind of slightly enclosed space? It's kind of enclosed, but kind of not, but kind of is. There was a sea of Wilt, diet Wilt cans all over the place. Just every bin was full of that. I mean, there was maybe two bins at the time. It was absolutely full of it, but the street was just absolutely covered in it because no one wanted this. No one wanted this drink. It tasted horrible. I don't know why diet drinks taste so much worse. Like, I understand there's all these different reasons for it, and mostly it's because it doesn't have the sugar in it, but oh my God, it was bogging. Absolutely foul. I'm going to go into some more music because I don't want to have to cut anything, and your girl has been a chatty man lately. So here we go. We're going to go into this artist who's from Luanda in Angola, which is an absolute, like, Angola
Dublin in itself is an absolute fountain of like musical talent. Like there's just so many different artists that I play on roots that are from Luanda, and I just think it's absolutely incredible. So this producer, I've definitely played him before. He's known for like fusing Afro house, kuduro, zouk, and kizomba, plus many other genres. This is quite a bit of a genre switch up, just to let you know. So here we go. Here's Junior No Beat, and this track is called, I'm not going to say this correctly right now, sorry. That's not what the name of the song is. The name of the song is Eribkao. We're going to go with that.

A lot of his songs do tend to be quite short, but I like it. It's short, but there's a lot in those like 2 minutes and 18 seconds, you know. That was Erup Kau. I don't know if that's how you say it, probably. Kau. Yeah, Erup Kau. I'm definitely not saying that correctly. And that's by Junior No Beat. I'm just going to go right into this next one because I have been super chatty. Also, I don't really have much information about the artist in this next beat. All I can tell you is they're from Kaduna in Nigeria. That is it. Literally, that's all the information I can get about them. So here we go. Here is DJ UK featuring Fanayo Percussionista. And also Ariel Pro. This track is called Mukini, and I just really like this beat. I wish I could have more information about the artist for you, but alas, I couldn't find much.

0: There we go. That was Mukini. That track is by DJ UK, Fanio Percussionista, and also Ariel Pro. I really and truly, I can only pronounce that as Fanio, because I feel like if I was going to say it the way I've been reading it off in my head for the past few days, like, there's certain words that you say with Scottish accent, it's just going to sound like another word that is not an appropriate word to say on the radio. Also, I'm really happy to say my mum has messaged in, by the way. So a couple of songs ago, I played a song by Kabushi. There we go. Slow down, Shola. So that's by Kabushi, and I couldn't remember which one's accent acute and accent aggrave. But Mama C has pulled up for us all. She's messaged in. She is excellent when it comes to speaking French, and she also speaks like Spanish and is learning Italian and quite a few others. So she's quite a bit of a polyglot and is very, very handy for correcting me when I'm live on radio, and she just sends them texts like, this is how you pronounce it or this is how you say it. So I'm just going to spell it again. I'm going to do an explanation. So Kabushi is K-A-B-E-A-U-S-H-E with an accent acute. So my mum's told us that when it comes to the accent acute, that's the one that goes up to the right, and the accent aggrave goes down from the left. So anyone who is like, what is it, Shola? You're leaving us in suspense about whether it's accent acute or accent aggrave. There we go. So acute is up to the right and aggrave goes down to the left. I'm going to try and remember that. But the way my memory is, I cannot guarantee that whatsoever. Now, before I go on to this next song, I just want to give you guys a heads up that we have the next round of radio skills training. So it's going to be starting on... Let me double check this. Starting on Tuesdays, the 1st of September, and it's for 6 weeks. There's also an opening on Mondays from the 7th of September, and that's like 6 until 8:30 p.m. If you want to learn how to present, script, interview, record, edit and air your show or publish your podcast, just get in touch with Javed. So it's Javed, J-A-V-E-D, at sunnyg.org. If you have even the slightest of inklings that you'd like to like have a wee go at radio, if you want to just go for it. If you've got even the inkling, a tiny little thing at the back of your head saying, maybe that'd be interesting, just go for it. Just go for it. Because I've said this so many times over the years, I do not know where I would be if I didn't like just start radio. Like I got into radio in college back when I was 17 years old. I did it because it was like the only thing that had creative writing in it in the colleges that I was looking at. It was the only course at the time back in like 2007, that had any sort of creative writing in it. That was the only thing I wanted to do. The confidence, I know, like I used to be incredibly shy. The confidence that you gain in doing radio is absolutely insane. So even if you're just looking at it from a let's build up self-esteem and let's build up confidence, go ahead and do it. I think radio is one of the best things to do in that. It really kind of opens your horizons a little bit. You can show yourself what you can actually do. It really builds up a lot of self-esteem, but you can really surprise yourself in what you're capable of. So please go for it. So it's the Sunny Govan Radio Skills Training. It's starting on Tuesday, the 1st of September. So if you're interested and you want to get registered, you can email Javed, J-A-V-E-D, at sunnyg.org. You can also call up on 0141 445 3741. Best to do that like Mondays to Fridays between, I would say, like 10 and 4 p.m. just to make sure you get the peoples. But go for it. Just absolutely, you should go for it. Like cripplingly shy, like I used to be horribly shy, and this thing has totally brought me out. Like it's so yeah, I think you should just go for it. Plus it's really fun just learning about different types of music or different types of radio out there. It doesn't necessarily have to be music. It could be like journalism, it could be drama, it could be a whole many, there's so many things under the radio umbrella. So go for it is what I'm trying to say to you. Just go for it. Right, I'm going to go into another song. I was going to say one more song, but that was a lie because I'm still here for like another like 14 minutes. So yeah, this next artist, oh right, okay, so we're going to have like quite a bit of bassline coming up next. This next song is very bassline. I absolutely love it. So this next artist is her name's Arty, surprisingly. So yeah, her name's Arty. She's a resident on Rinse FM. She likes to like fuse global sounds from like dancehall to Bailey funk to garage and bassline. I really the sound to this song, like the sound of this song, the first few beats really caught my attention to this song, that's what I'm trying to say, and I love it, and I think like the lyrics that Stoosh sings in this are just absolutely amazing. So here we go, or MCs, sorry, I should say that instead. So here we go, here's Artie featuring Sam Interface and Stoosh. This track is called Leave, and it's an absolute belter.
1: Them bad mind vibes. Some of them man there and them gal they suck. We don't want no screw face. We just tell them leg of the bad energy.

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Mm-hmm. 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What? Y'all out on the street. And you're vexed. Oh, we're not really dealing.

There we go. That was Arty featuring Sam Interface and also Stoosh. That track is called Leave, and I had to put that in. As soon as I heard the bass line vibes, I'm like, yep, we're absolutely doing that. I'm talking fast about two more songs. I don't want to have to cut anything. I don't want to have to like stop saying anything. So we're going to go right into this next song. So this is by Voor, who I've played quite a few times, and I just really like saying his name. This track is called Embraza, and I hope you like it. It's a bit of a genre switch up too.

There we go. That was Voor with Embraza. And yeah, I highly recommend checking out Voor. You can find him on most music streaming platforms. If you want to spell his name, it's V-H-O-O-R. Yeah, that's how you do it. So I actually can't believe that we're here already. We are at the end of Roots. Somehow we've got to almost 2 hours here. So it's insane. I just want to say thank you so much for everyone who's chosen to spend 2 hours of their Friday night with me. I really do appreciate it. I'm hoping you enjoyed tonight's playlist and you got your dancing, got your heads bopping at the very least, or maybe your toes tapping just a little bit. You can stay locked on Sunny G 103.5 FM, and we've got you locked and loaded with music throughout the entire night. If you want to have a wee look about what we've got going on here at sunnyg.org, or if you happen to fancy, you know, feeling a little bit generous and you want to donate to Sunny Govan, all you need to do is head on over to sunnyg.org, hit that wee donate button and give what you can. You can also give through Ko-fi. Also a shout out for anyone who is in Aberdeen for Christmas Day. If you're interested in becoming a part of the steering group committee or being a Christmas dinner host and helper up in Aberdeen on the 25th of December, all you need to do is head on over to wearehearscotland.com, hit in the Christmas dinner, fill out the form, send it off, and provide an absolutely amazing experience and Christmas dinner for care experienced young people in Aberdeen. Just think that's such an amazing initiative to go for. And yeah, you can catch me again. I've been Charlotte McCaffrey. You've been absolutely lovely. You can catch me again next Friday from 6 until 8 p.m. continuing to bring you spicy beats from around the globe. And like I said before, do stay locked on Sunny G 103.5 FM. Thanks again for listening. I love you so much. Remember to compliment each other, drink your water, and, you know, hold the door open for people. And look up. That's it as well. Look up the sky. Look up the sky. Do not miss these sunsets and these sunrises. They're absolutely glorious. So we're going to go out for a track. This is I Had a Dream working with Moonshine Collective. This track is called Whoa. And I absolutely love it. And I'm sure that you will too. Thanks again. Love y'all. See you next week.

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1: I like them black girls, I like them white girls, I like them Asian girls, I like them mixed race girls, I

like them white girls. 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

Exciting times are on the way. New things to bring every day. Why not listen to the funky shows? The presenters will keep you on your toes. The music they play should suit everyone. Lots of variety, spice and fun. 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So come and join the growing queue. See what Sonny G can do for you. Please remember to turn on that dial. Sonny G's the best by a country mile. Everybody's loving Sonny Govan.

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Why not listen to the funky shows? Our presenters will keep you on your toes. The music they play should suit everyone. Lots of variety, spice and fun. Different topics we can discuss with an in-depth analysis and minimal fuss. So come and join the growing queue. See what Sonny G can do for you. Please remember to turn on that dial. Sonny G's the best by a country mile. Everybody's loving Sonny Govan.